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1: 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It's you versus Digital Chris Dem. It's Throwback Thursday. Do you know your 70s music? 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
1: 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Tomorrow morning on the Two Guys Named Chris Show, we'll play Put Up or Shut Up Rock and Roll Trivia. It's you versus Digital Chris Dem. It's Throwback Thursday. Do you know your 70s music? 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Hour number three of the Two Guys Named Chris Show.
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1: 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Tomorrow morning on the Two Guys Named Chris Show, we'll play Put Up or Shut Up Rock and Roll Trivia. It's you versus Digital Chris Dem. It's Throwback Thursday. Do you know your 70s music? 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

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Something we wouldn't keep saying if you actually kept better track of what station you're listening to. 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
1: 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Tomorrow morning on the Two Guys Named Chris Show, we'll play Put Up or Shut Up Rock and Roll Trivia. It's you versus Digital Chris Dem. It's Throwback Thursday. Do you know your 70s music? 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Hour number three of the Two Guys Named Chris Show.
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1: 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Tomorrow morning on the Two Guys Named Chris Show, we'll play Put Up or Shut Up Rock and Roll Trivia. It's you versus Digital Chris Dem. It's Throwback Thursday. Do you know your 70s music? 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
0: Up next, another set of tunes with not one, not two, not three, not... Hey, look, we can do this all day. Let's just say there's a lot of great songs packed into this next music sweep on 92.3 River.

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1: Biggie gave us that term. I think it was Friday first came up with it, called boomer baby. So BB Shay just comes out of his closet. And he's talking.
2: Not metaphorically, literally. Let's get that straight.
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3: 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Outed him on the air.
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1: Okay. 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

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The Pamlico River has big fish with big teeth. Where would you rather swim? 92.3 The River.

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0: 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Leo?
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0: Thank you, Leo.
1: No, it's not over yet. 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And then we
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1: 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I said, I agree. She said, you know, you're so gullible and easily taken in. You'd likely be dead if you hadn't found me.
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0: as we welcome you to the Thursday edition of the Two Guys Named Chris Show. No BB Shay today, so you can now everybody can stay with us.
1: He's golfing.
0: You can keep listening.
1: Yeah.
0: BB Shay's not here. All is well. That poor man who gets slapped around more than anybody else. Golfing today. It's the unofficial start of summer. I heard a woman say, and I guess she's going viral, about the start of summer. And we'll get Red Rachel's thoughts on this. She's making a plea to men to not wear flip-flops. I would caveat that, like, at the beach, okay. But she's saying no and a hard no to flip-flops.
2: Hey, men, please stop wearing flip-flops. It's really gross.
0: She hates it. Apparently, that was triggered by her seeing a man in flip-flops in a grocery store standing in the frozen food section. And she said, I can't take it anymore. I can't see men in flip-flops. Rachel, you're a woman. Your thoughts?
3: I don't see the big deal with this.
0: Yeah.
3: I mean, I don't want to look at anybody's feet, but why just men?
0: More gross?
4: More gross.
0: Yeah.
4: I hate a flip-flop, except in certain scenarios.
0: Beach.
4: Perfectly fine.
0: Pool.
4: Perfectly fine.
0: Beach, I think the entire beach area. Like if I'm going to, and I'm going to the beach this weekend. If I go to Food Lion, I can wear them.
4: Fine.
0: Yes.
4: You go to a restaurant. Fine. Beach restaurant.
0: Yeah. I'm okay, okay. with that. I'm okay with that.
4: But we know a man.
0: Oh, yeah.
4: Who for a time, I don't see it as much anymore. It is coming into summer.
0: Mm.
4: Who wore flip-flops everywhere.
0: Winter.
4: Winter. Yeah, he even did jean flip-flop for a while. Now he
3: Ew.
4: Was.
3: See, I don't like that.
4: He was going through his second divorce.
0: He was.
4: But that's where I draw the line.
0: You don't like a jean flip-flop? That was kind of, I feel like when I was in college, I would see guys in jeans and flip-flops. And if I, like a lot of things, I feel like the better looking you are, the more acceptable it is.
4: 100%. Yeah. Can you imagine me in a flip-flop?
0: No. No. People don't care for that.
4: I want to see my feet.
0: Last year, bought at the shoe market. It was recommended. I said to Kelsey, my personal shopper.
4: Does Kelsey know that? They know that you're the person. I doubt they call themselves that.
0: It's possible not. They're like my stretch artist. Yeah. They don't know. He doesn't know he's my stretch artist. Yeah. I don't know that Kelsey knows he's my personal shopper, okay. But I said to him, I said, Kelsey, I've flip-flops I have to have. I'm going on a beach vacation. It was summertime. And he said, I won't allow you in a flip-flop. He gave me a sandal, you know, that gave me more support. But it's a real kind of old guy look.
4: Okay.
0: That's an old man look, unfortunately. But very comfortable. Very comfortable.
4: I break this down many different ways. I've thought a lot about this.
0: About flip-flops?
4: And sandals and all that. Mm. Now, a flip-flop to me is simple. The strap goes between the toe.
0: Agreed.
4: That's it. That's a flip-flop.
0: Yes.
4: I consider a sandal where it goes across the top a little more fancy.
0: Mm.
4: And then we have what I do consider an old guy look, the full sandal that wraps around the ankle.
0: That's it. That's what I have. Now, that is, he said, you're going to be very hip with this. And I said,
4: I'm not.
0: I don't. I said, Kelsey, I don't know. Of course, I'm not of an age really to look hip, but.
4: No.
0: God, that I'm not sure about that look. But it's worth it for the support that you get on the beach. I'll tell you something else. I used to run on the beach, and that's terrible for you. Your knees, the beach is always at a slant. You know, it's always just slightly slanted, no matter what, even if it looks flat, even if you're on hard sand. And after a while, your knees, starts to hurt. You
3: I feel like if you're walking on the hard part of the sand, I feel like that hurts worse than concrete.
0: It's bad. It is bad. I think it's because the angle is there, even if you don't know it's there. Plus, if you're on the soft sand, then you've got, I mean, then it's like.
3: And then you get exhausted right away.
0: That's exhausting. It is. I mean, it's beach, though, so you can't really complain about it.
4: So will you be out? Oh, you guys going to lay out and do the beach thing this weekend?
0: Yeah, okay. It's beach weekend, but I'm afraid it's going to rain. I mean, we're supposed to be on the beach quite a bit, but it just depends on weather, of course.
4: You're going
0: to
4: see your man.
0: Oh, I am.
4: First time in a while.
0: I haven't seen my man since he was sitting right there. Talking about Kristen.
4: People telling me he's out on weeknights. He's partying.
0: Somebody told me that. Somebody yesterday said, boy, Kristen's living it up. I was like, I have no idea.
4: Apparently he saw Sting alive perform on a weeknight.
0: Yeah, I know nothing about that.
4: In a different city.
0: Good God. Yeah, somebody said to me yesterday, man, Kristen's living it up. I said, I don't know what you're talking about. He said, oh, man, he's all over the place. Sting, this, that. And I said, how do you know? And he's like, well, I see his social media. And, of course, I don't because he never accepted me or anything like that. We
4: know
0: that.
4: Me neither.
0: We know how that is. So I don't know what he's doing. I'll see him this weekend for the first time since he was here. I'll see him. That'll be a little weird. I'll see him for the first time in 8 weeks.
4: It's like seeing an ex.
0: Yeah, don't you think it'll be awkward? Yeah. I feel like it'll be a little...
4: I mean, it ended amicably, but it'll still be weird.
0: I think
3: it's never
0: so.
3: The same.
0: I saw a thing about embarrassing moments that shouldn't be embarrassing, which goes right along with it. Like, we'll see each other and be like, it'll be so awkward.
4: Will you shake his hand, do you think?
0: I think so. So like, hi, how are you?
4: Good to see you.
0: Good to see you, my friend. Because we used to go on these beach trips together. We would have seen each other that day.
4: Oh, yeah.
0: Gone on the vacation together. See each other hours later, and that was awkward too. Be like, "Hi, how are you?" You know.
4: Well, you guys would sit here and discuss.
0: Then we'd leave and he'd say, "Well, I'll see you tomorrow." All right, I'll see you tomorrow. And now, though, different.
4: Yeah,
0: just it'd be a weird, different feeling. Mm-hmm. Is this embarrassing? I saw this interesting list of things that are embarrassing but shouldn't be that you try to hurry up so nobody will see you, and I totally agree with it. Trying to fit into a tight space in a parking lot, trying to get your car in there, and you're trying to do it just right, but you think people are watching you.
4: Always.
0: That's a tough thing to do, isn't it? It's like it's embarrassing, but why? We all go through it.
4: Yeah.
0: We all know it, you know?
4: But it does feel like when you're waiting for a parking space too, it takes forever for whoever's there to pull out or, you know?
0: Yeah.
4: But you're right. If you park... Going to park, you feel such pressure.
0: Well, to try to do the turn and then back out and then turn again, get the right angle, you know, it's tough.
4: Forget parallel parking.
0: Oh, God.
4: Oh, the worst. I feel like everyone is watching me.
0: That is the feeling that you get. That's exactly right. By the way, speaking of Chris Stim, the poll is up on our Facebook and our Instagram if you want to see it. And a lot of engagement with this. I was surprised how many people weighed in on this. Rachel's giving me the results. We ask, would you rather have the continuation of the Put Up or Shut Up Rock and Roll Trivia game, which we will play today, it's Throwback Thursday, you versus Digital Dim. If you haven't heard this yet, it's him from a long time ago answering the questions. Today's game comes from...
4: It's a Dimmer special.
0: Oh, yeah. Well, it was originally played 8 years ago, and the game is from the 70s. That's a Throwback Thursday game from the 70s, but it was originally played 8 years ago. That's when his answers appeared. So the question is, would you rather have that or would you rather have an entirely new game? We're considering a series where you have to answer 7 questions in a row to win the prize. And I think that's what's winning out by a lot. That 70-30, people are saying switch to the new game. The old hearing Chris Stim is just a reminder of something that's not there anymore. So rip the Band-Aid off and go with it. One person put it as take old Yeller out back and shoot him.
4: Yeah, I have to say, I was a little shocked, and I think it's very telling of our society. How many people were like, let Dim go.
0: He's done. It's over. Be done with it.
4: It's like,
0: go. It's been 8 weeks. Enough already. Right?
3: I think that the way that I phrased it, too, skewed the results. I think it would have been more 80-20, but I said just new game. I didn't give it a name. I gave it a description. And there were people that were saying, that's what you're going to call it, 7 question trivia game. And I was like,
0: You know what we're calling it? This is fantastic.
3: It is. It's great.
0: All right. It's fantastic. It's a great name. What you have to do is answer 7 questions from very, very easy to hard. And they get slightly harder each time. I would say the average person will get 4, no problem. Then you get the numbers 5, 6, and 7. It's harder. Multiple players each day. We're calling it Stairway to 7.
4: I like that.
3: I mean, I think the results might have been way different if I included the name.
0: Stairway to 7?
4: That's good.
0: That's a great name for it.
4: I like that.
0: It's the best thing we've done since we hired Biggie. All right.
4: And that's still debatable.
0: And that's debatable. Rusty weighed in on this. Rusty's our fact checker. And he sent me a special email. I want to get this exactly right. He says, I'm not on Facebook, but I wanted to weigh in on new game versus put up or shut up. And then he says, I'm fine with whatever you do. Thank you, Rusty.
3: Oh, thank God.
0: Isn't that great? I wanted to get this to you. I'm not on Facebook. You can't see my comments, but I'm fine with whichever. Okay, thanks, Rusty. We got it.
4: Thank you.
0: Well, now I'm unburdened. Okay, great.
4: Okay, but I love the name Stairway to 7.
0: Oh, that's Fantastic. That's a great name.
4: Okay. Who came up with that?
0: I'm not saying. I'm not at liberty to say. I'll never say who came up with that name. We're not about credit here. We're just simply we're not about credit. We're just about we're a team and that's what we're doing. Stairway to Seven. That's
4: I have a quick early follow-up email already from our friend Two Wheel Hardo.
0: Yeah.
4: About flip-flops.
0: Already?
4: I can only read part of it because he uses some terms in there that are impolitic about men wearing flip-flops.
0: Well, I can imagine.
4: Yeah. I don't think I should read that part. However, this is part I love, and this is how I'd like for you to be known for the weekend at the beach.
0: Mm.
4: He says, the sandals with the strap around your ankle equals Air Jesus.
0: Yeah. Yeah. I've heard that before.
4: I haven't heard that. I love that.
0: Yeah. Air Jesus.
4: I want pictures of you Air Jesusing it this weekend.
0: Oh, well, you'll get it. I'm definitely taking those shoes. I love those shoes. Here's the guy. Now, this is something you have talked about before, Biggie, and someone is apparently taking your advice. A lottery winner he won the lottery 11 years ago. He won, I think it's $15 million.
4: Wow. Yes.
0: He won $15 million 11 years ago. His family does not know he won the money.
4: He's brilliant.
0: I don't know if he's real or not. I was on Reddit and it was an Ask Me Anything. And he said, look, I'm going to be honest with everyone. I won a $15 million lottery 11 years ago. I never told my wife. We're still married. I never told my wife. I never told my kids. I've hidden the money in an account. It grows. We are able to buy a few more things than we used to, but they don't know we have all that money. You've always said you wouldn't tell your kids you would live in a mansion while they lived in a shack without knowing.
4: On the same property.
0: Yeah.
4: And, you know, each night we'd have dinner and family time in the shack.
0: Mm-hmm.
4: And then when they fell asleep, I'd wander off to my mansion, but come back in the morning.
0: Mm-hmm.
4: And, you know, once they turned 18, be like, guess what, guys?
0: Yeah.
4: We're uber rich, but I didn't want you to grow up spoiled. So you had shack life.
0: This guy has three kids and a wife and none of them. And no one knows that he's won that kind of money. $15 million, I guess you don't have to tell people. You don't have to like go in front of the lottery commission. Maybe I don't even know where he is. So he didn't have to make it public. And he said the best purchase he's made so far is a $4,000 mattress. That's what he likes the best. Ooh. Well, your mattress is a big deal.
4: I can't say too much.
0: Mm.
4: Someone might figure it out. But I have a friend who, I called it Heisenberg money.
0: Mm-hmm.
4: And that's a reference to Breaking Bad because he hid tons of money in cellophane under the floor of his house.
0: Yeah, in the show.
4: In the show.
0: Yes, he did.
4: Well,

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1: Have to be like, well, we'll move this. And he's like, slowly through the years, I think he's made it just kind of dissipate.
2: Yes.
1: But he'd do things like stuff she wouldn't notice. New golf clubs.
2: Right, exactly. Exactly.
1: You know, he'd do things like that.
2: This guy who won $15 million said to his wife, let's splurge on this $4,000 mattress. I mean, it's not enormous. It's not like you're buying a yacht. And she's like, do we have it? Can we do it? He goes, I can move some things and we can buy a $4,000. Yeah. And they did. They live comfortably. So at some point, though, I would bet when he gets close to retirement age, he'll say, all right, we have $15 million.
3: You know, I can't believe his wife hasn't sniffed this out. I would have known 5 minutes in.
2: My wife would know this. There's no way I could hide it from
3: I
2: her.
3: I can smell it. I mean,
2: yeah.
3: I know.
2: Yeah, you. My wife, too. There's no way. If I won $15 million, she's going to figure that out.
1: Yeah.
2: There's something that I would, there's something I would do that would tell her I won $15
1: million. I don't know, though, because I think when people say, you know, you hear people get famous and they say, money won't change me.
2: Mm-hmm.
1: Let me tell you, the only person that could say that that I would believe is sitting right across from me.
2: I would
1: Chris Kelly.
2: Yeah.
1: If he won millions, I think you could hide it because I don't think you would change a thing.
2: I told my daughter the other day, she's like, I want this and that and this. And I said, you know what I want? Less. I want to get rid of.
1: 100%.
2: Smaller house, less.
1: Yeah.
2: All of those things. Less responsibility, all of those things. And she just looks at me like it was like a foreign concept. I said,
1: 100%.
2: Let's be like Jesus. Let's be like the Pope.
1: Okay. You know,
2: live with less. You're right.
1: Again,
2: I could.
1: I think you could because I don't think if you won $15 million, you'd be excited because you'd think this makes it easier in retirement times.
2: Correct.
1: But I know you. You would not splurge a bit.
2: I'd have to open a new account. That's the only issue. Mm-hmm. I'd have to go to the bank one day.
1: Mm-hmm.
2: You know, but she would be tracking me and going to be like, what are you doing at the bank?
1: That's how she'd find
2: that's
1: out.
2: How you'd,
3: you'd have
2: yeah.
3: to bring a $20 bill home and that's, say, I really needed $20.
1: She'd see through that. She's so good.
2: Stopped at the ATM. She'd be like, well, you're in the ATM for an hour because you have to open a new account. You got to fill out some stuff.
1: Yeah, I mean, you could try to speed run in the bank and be like, here's all my info. Open my account. I got to go.
2: You know how I'd do it? I would go to the gym and park my car there and walk. There's a gym. There's a bank 100 yards away that we. I would go to the bank.
1: Dragging a satchel of money.
2: Exactly. But my car and my phone would be in the gym parking lot. And I would say, well, I have 1 hour.
1: This is $15 million. I know.
2: I have 1 hour.
1: You have to make this work.
2: Put this in some kind of an account that gets me a little interest and let's do this. Could you do this? This is money related. This was asked online. You're blindfolded for 24 hours. You cannot close your eyes. You're blind. You can't fall asleep for $10 million. Could you do it? Could you stay awake? Blind, completely blindfolded. 3% of people said, I couldn't try. I wouldn't even try.
3: I would try.
1: I would try.
2: It's $10 million. Yeah. There's no punishment.
1: I would fight with everything. The only thing is the blindfolded part.
2: They say it's very difficult because you don't have the visual sensory issue to keep you awake. You don't have it. It's all darkness. And 93% said, of course I would try it. 5% said, I don't know.
1: Oh, God.
3: Oh, my God. You're not even going to try. There's no consequences for trying.
2: Well, 3% said, I won't try. And 5% said, I don't know. Very much like Rusty. I'll do whatever you want.
3: Thank you.
2: Exactly. So of course you try it, obviously. I was interested in that guy, though, that won the $15 million. If he's really real and kept it from everybody, could you do that? That was always Biggie's plan. I know that. There's crime news as well today. Unfortunately, there is a woman in the news who's been robbed. She runs something called, let me get this exactly right. She sells oatmeal cream pies that apparently everybody loves.
1: You know, okay, like a homemade version.
2: Yeah.
1: Okay.
2: I love an oatmeal cream pie. The Little Debbie, I absolutely love.
1: The best.
2: She's in Colorado, and she has what's called a farm stand, and it's like a pop-up shop where she fills the shelves with her homemade oatmeal cream pies. She has organic sourdough bread. The farm stall had a camera inside, and there's footage of another woman who steals from her. She distracts.

0: the woman by talking, having someone else talk to her, and then steals all the oatmeal cream pies. This is the owner.
1: A couple weeks ago, I had a woman stop by with her very large bag and pretty much take all the treats out of the stand. She also took a bunch of jams and stuff from one of my other vendors in large amounts. Like, she filled this bag as full as she could fill it, and then also filled her arms, and then just said thanks to the camera and peaced out. I had just put out all the oatmeal cream pies that you guys voted on, and she took all of them. I think I had 5 left after that that I ended up putting out, so I think like 5 other people got oatmeal cream pies, but she took the rest.
0: 2 weeks later, the woman came back. The owner who just heard said, I think I have a tab for you from a couple of weeks ago. And the woman said,
2: I don't think so.
0: They can't prove it. She left and has not been back since.
3: Man.
0: I know. And I got her on video doing
3: it. I can't believe she's brazen enough. That must be an oatmeal cream pie to die for, though. If you steal them and then you're like, oh, they're so good, I'm going to steal them again.
0: But if you get them from a bakery, they are very, very
3: good. Yeah.
0: I like an oatmeal cream pie now. I'm a huge fan of just that. But, man, to go back a second time.
3: That's brazen.
0: That is brazen. That's 100% brazen. You're exactly right. A health note here today. We have donuts in the room. Biggie says he may have one today. He's stress eating. Your dog is not well. I hate to hear that.
3: He's not good.
0: I hate to hear that.
3: Yeah, it's we're still waiting and seeing on some things, but it just happened fast.
0: I hate it.
3: She, you know, has always been healthy, and this week, long story short, it could be some gallbladder issues, could be a blockage.
0: You know,
3: might have to make a tough decision.
0: My dog, as you know, we just went through this with my dog, which was terrible, heartbreaking, as you know, and someone told me like 2 months ago, my dog was 14, as your dog is about to be. And someone said, you know, when they get to be 13 or 14, at any moment. And I didn't believe it because my dog was healthy, but it goes very fast.
3: Yeah.
0: Unfortunately.
3: It truly started a couple days ago where I noticed she was drinking a lot of water and peeing a lot.
0: Awful.
3: And I have a little mat inside for her. I always have since I had the apartment. And she never used it at the new place. And she started using that, and she's just using it a lot. And she even went on the floor the other day, which was the telltale sign for me that something was off.
0: Yeah, terrible.
3: And we went yesterday to the vet, and the vet's been wonderful, you know, but she has to have an ultrasound. Unfortunately, if it's a blockage in her gallbladder, which it could be, surgery for her age is not recommended.
0: Well, I'll be hoping against that. That's a terrible thing.
3: Yeah, it's terrible for a lot of reasons, but you hate it because I promised that dog I would never make her suffer. I've seen too many animals that should have gone to before.
0: Well, what's the advice? I just got better a day early than a day late.
3: Yeah. She spent the day at the vet yesterday getting meds and fluids. She's going back today for more and the ultrasound. And she was okay last night, but, you know, like, I had some friends come by. She pepped up for them, but then she's also tired, I know, but she's just I've noticed it's hard for her to get up.
0: I learned recently that dogs are better at hiding. They're like stronger than humans. They'll hide an illness.
3: That's how I knew the other night too, because she was up through the night crying.
0: Once that starts to happen, boy, it's unfortunate.
4: It's alarming.
0: It's alarming.
3: And she's not. It's like I feel horrible because it's like she came in the house yesterday and saw me and felt bad.
0: That happens too.
3: You know, it's like they stare at you and feel bad.
0: I know. It's like you don't have to feel bad for me. They try to protect me.
3: No, and that's what I kept saying. I was like, come here. And she's like, I'm sorry.
0: Well, we're thinking about you during that. It's very, very sad.
3: Yeah, it's not going to be a good weekend.
0: It's a sad. I hope. Well, hopefully, you know, you're not there yet. Maybe
3: we'll see.
0: Maybe things will turn around. That's the hope anyway. There's a little health news here on the part of your body that you can make more muscular. Help you live longer. I always look at those kinds of things. And some celebrity news. The old, the young, the unhappy. Celebrities next. 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

0: are saying if you want to be healthy, you should develop a hockey butt. Lunges and squats develop a hockey player's butt, and it leads to longer life, that lower body exercise. I just did legs yesterday.
1: Oh.
0: You can imagine. I saw these people doing that. I mean, they were in such unbelievably great shape.
1: I'm sure.
0: I guess hockey players, skaters, you see their butts. They're unbelievable. When you look at them.
2: She got a great ass.
0: That's an old Al Pacino line. I forget that. Was that Heat? What he said? I don't remember.
2: She got a great ass.
0: He looked at that and saw, yes. And they're saying, The experts are saying powerful glute muscles, very good for your health. More so than they thought. Helps with balance, helps with posture, core strength, healthy aging. If you got a better butt, you're going to live longer and healthier.
1: Okay.
0: They just did the research on it. As a woman in, she went to a country music concert and wound up breaking the record for oldest crowd surfer. She's 99, if there is such a record.
1: My God.
0: She's 99.
1: And how in the world?
0: Her name, she went to the show in Texas. The concert was given by country artist Brantley Gilbert, and he announced it from the stage.
1: Really? Yeah.
0: You know Brantley Gilbert?
1: Oh, yeah. Yeah.
0: I had Biggie cut it way, way down. Crowd started chanting, Granny, Granny, as she crowd surfed for about a minute at the Rock the Country Festival in Texas. They're thinking she's the oldest crowd surfer of all time.
3: I would think so.
0: How could it get older? She's 99.
3: Were they gentle with her?
0: Tried to be, yeah, but boy. You ever crowd surf?
3: God, no.
1: No.
0: No. I wasn't asking you. I didn't think.
1: I wasn't sure if that was a broad question for the
0: group. No, no, no.
2: Here he comes.
1: No. Oh, God.
0: Oh, no, we're not.
2: Get him up.
1: Oh, no, don't.
0: Could. Wow. That would be quite a sight.
1: I bet they would love for me to crowd surf.
0: I bet they would, too. I bet that would go. Yeah. You'd be on Good Morning America.
1: Of course. Yeah, because everyone would be like, get him up. Get him up.
0: And they'd make you do it. That's exactly
1: but,
0: right.
1: But, you know, I'd end up crushing someone's racial side.
0: Maybe. But that's on her. She can get out of the way.
3: I shouldn't have been there. I had no business being there.
0: You'd be on Good Morning America, too, in your collar.
2: And neck brace.
0: The neck brace. You ever been down in the mosh pit?
3: I have once.
0: Ooh. How was that?
3: It was the best thing that's ever happened
0: to
3: me.
0: You loved it.
1: Really?
3: Yes. Now, I was like 17 or 18.
0: Who was the artist?
3: 5 Seconds of Summer.
0: Oh, I remember you're a fan.
3: Yeah, I've seen them twice. I was supposed to see them a third time, but I haven't yet.
0: So in the mosh pit, what kind of things go on?
3: That one's a pretty tame show.
0: Mm-hmm.
3: I will say it's like if you want to really get into it, I mean, your metal concerts and stuff like that. The concert I went to, one of the guitar players for the band came down into it, and we were all screaming. There's a video of me screaming my head off.
0: I bet.
3: It's amazing.
0: I bet. So how close were you to the guitarist?
3: 3 feet away.
0: Wow. And you knew him, and he was really a big deal.
3: Yeah.
0: From 5 Seconds of Summer.
1: I feel like that is a little different than maybe like a Korn concert mosh pit.
3: Yeah, no. This one I was in is safe.
1: Yeah.
0: What happens in the Korn mosh pit?
1: I had friends getting one of those. They lost their wallets, their pagers, and came back with bloody noses.
0: Mm-hmm. Well, yeah. Okay. Yeah. Well, that's worth it.
3: I think there are two types of people that say mosh pit was great because they were, you know, a 5 Seconds of Summer type of show. Mm-hmm. And then there are people that are like, I would never do that again. That was the worst experience of my life because some of them are just, I mean, you're basically a welcoming crime.
0: And what did your friends who went to the Korn mosh pit say? Did they hate it or love it?
1: They hated it because they
0: lost
1: all their stuff. Mm-hmm. I mean, it's almost like agreeing to assault at certain shows.
0: Is that right? Mm-hmm.
1: Yeah. It's like you're going to get beat up, but people love it. And they love to form them and bounce off each other and hit each other. And I'm not doing that.
0: Foreign to me.
3: Sweaty and hot. And I mean, it's not for everybody.
1: Yeah. When my friends went, they were like, let's go.
0: Mm-hmm.
1: I was like, I will not.
0: But at 18 or 17 at a 5 Seconds of Summer show, I'm sure
3: you love it. I mean, it's a bunch of teenage girls. Mm-hmm. We were all, that's the kind of show where you make so many friends in the bathroom.
0: Oh, really?
3: Yeah.
1: I feel like that mosh pit is where you hit each other, but then you also stop and go, sorry.
3: I'm so sorry.
0: I almost did it at the Paul McCartney show, but a little rowdy.
1: Yeah.
0: I couldn't do that.
1: Harder to get that formed there.
0: Remember, yeah, you have to, well... You have to sign a waiver, and then you know, there's a lot of broken hips down yeah. there. It's a lot of my pickleball pals.
1: I'm here for the McCartney Mosh.
0: A lot of my pickle pals were down in there. He won't, he just said, by the way, if you ask him for a photo, well, what do you think? Yes or no for Paul McCartney on fan photos?
1: I would think yes for him.
0: Absolutely not.
1: Really?
0: He said no fan photos. In fact, the reason he gave was, they asked him, why do you not do fan photos? And he said, because I don't want it to become, I'd rather talk with you than sit and have a photo with you. I want to maintain a sense of normalcy. Huh. And then I become like a tourist attraction. He said that when he starts taking photos, and he's done them in the past, of course, a lot of people want them. And then you become like a zoo animal. And he didn't want to feel like a zoo animal that everybody's watching.
1: Okay. See, I would think he'd be more against the autographs because, of course, people turn around and sell them.
0: He didn't do those either. He just said, I'll talk with fans. I like to chat with you and get to know you. I wonder if he really does that. He said he was once in Saint-Tropez and tourist took pictures with a monkey there. And later he thought, I'm like that monkey that people want to take pictures with, and I'm not going to do it anymore. Andy, you're talking about you went to a mosh pit or you went to the Korn concert. How was it?
4: Hey, good morning, guys. Hey, it was great. Actually, I've been multiple times. Went to Ozfest, went to just the Korn concerts, but we went to Walnut Creek. Back then it was Walnut Creek. We went one year and they had resodded the grass level seats. Mm-hmm. We went out there and Korn come out, and back then when they come out, they'd always play a bagpipe section, and then the guys would come out on like low rider bicycles. Then the beats would come in, and I'm talking about when you looked, it looked like a human tornado was spinning down there. And we ripped all the sod up that they had just put down, and they started shutting down the concert.
0: My God, because of you and your you sod killers.
4: not just because of us. I mean, it was. It seemed like millions of people, but that stuff was flying everywhere. And if you throw it, it'd wrap around people because it was these long sheets. It'd wrap around them and they'd fall on the ground. It was demolished.
0: I bet it was. God. They should have known better. They should have known better.
3: It would have never happened at a 5 Seconds of Summer concert. No. That's all I'm going to say.
1: Guys, this is new sod.
3: Don't be so disrespectful.
0: Well, I would have been the one at the Korn show going, guys, this is sod.
3: You can come to a 5 Seconds of Summer concert. You'd be welcome there.
1: You'd fit in better.
3: You'd
1: there.
3: Fit in.
0: Much better than the Korn show. I wouldn't do that. And I would have been the one saying, this is private property.
1: You're destroying private property.
0: You can't pick up.
1: You'd be hit in the face with sod.
0: This is sod. This is turf. This doesn't just regrow, you know. I use Growing Green. Stop.
1: That's right.
0: My lawn.
1: That you could say afterwards, be like, I got a place that can take care of this.
0: I could. Uh-huh. I could recommend Growing Green.
1: As the guy who just did all the work of standing there in tears.
0: Yes.
1: I got an idea for you, fella.
0: I would have gone to growinggreen.com and said, we need to resod here at Walnut Creek. Same for Miles Teller. He was talking about in an interview, and we just mentioned McCartney. Won't do photographs. Miles Teller, I guess he's going to be in Top Gun 3. So he's talking a little about that. I wish they wouldn't make Top Gun 3. I feel like they left it perfectly with Part 2.
1: Yeah.
0: I don't know where they can go from here. I'll see it. Yep. I'll be first in line for it. But Miles Teller said that he doesn't give very many interviews to print outlets because of the way he was treated in an interview 11 years ago. He did an interview 11 years ago and said that his quotes were taken out of context by Esquire magazine. And everyone who read the article, he came away looking like a complete jerk. So he says, I almost give no access to print interviews. And now they're all online. Anyway, now recently he did when he's in Cannes promoting a new movie called Paper Tiger. So he did an interview with the Indy Wire. But he said, in 2015, I gave an interview, this is Miles Teller, to Esquire magazine. They used selective quotes and editing, and everybody came up to me later and said, you're a total asshole. And it was because of that article. He said, my reputation was, I'm a jerk after that article.
1: He's not the first celebrity to say that about, you know, they made me look like a terrible person. That's not the full quote.
0: Yeah, that's the thing. They take the quotes out of context, you know. As little as I ever was in the newspaper, when this show began many, many years ago, I mean, a really good writer did an article on this show, and I was misquoted, but by accident, you know. Yeah. So it's like, well, And it didn't make, I mean, it didn't mean anything. But I thought, I wonder, in real news.
1: I didn't say that about the gays.
0: I didn't say that about the gays. You know, that's that wasn't my intent to say it that
1: way. I didn't mean to say it that way.
0: I didn't mean to say it that way. And then you come off looking like a jerk, and that's exactly what he said. So he said, I don't do very many of them. A couple of more old and young entertainment celebrities. This guy's not a celeb, but the guy who invented Tickle Me Elmo has passed away.
1: Oh.
0: At the, I know, were you a Tickle Me, Tickle Me Elmo?
3: Well, the joy Tickle Me Elmo brought was Black Friday shopping.
0: Yeah.
3: So many people got elbows to faces and ribs and backs and all that for that toy.
0: You grew up at a time when Tickle Me Elmo, did you have the Tickle Me Elmo toy?
3: I don't think I did.
0: He died. His name is Greg Hyman. He created Tickle Me Elmo, died at the age of 78, created what became the biggest selling toy craze of the early 1990s. The 96 holiday season was dominated by Tickle Me Elmo.
1: I remember it.
0: I tried to get one. I did, for my niece.
1: Did you get one?
0: In the 90s, why was I trying to get a Tickle Me Elmo? Maybe they came back and I was trying to get one for my son.
3: They did make a comeback, because I remember, which I wouldn't have remembered in the 90s. They made a comeback, I mean,
0: 2000s.
3: I'd say maybe 10 years ago. And I remember Black Friday was awesome that year.
0: Yeah.
1: My father was working for Ecker Drugs at the time.
0: Mm-hmm.
1: And I mean, people would line up.
0: Oh, yes.
1: To outside stores with just a rumor. And, you know, back then, no real internet, just a rumor that they heard a truck came in.
0: Mm-hmm.
1: He would have to move. If he drove a van, if he was moving the Tickle Me Elmos between stores, he was a district manager, he'd have to cover them with a blanket in the van.
0: Is there any toy now that, like, this Christmas could be hot enough? I mean, let's say there is one. Do people still wait at stores?
3: Or I would say for Pokemon cards or some certain trading cards.
0: But at the store.
3: Mm-hmm.
0: It is a physical, I'm going to go to this store to get. I'm sure they store them online as well.
1: Yeah, the thing I still think of is, like, maybe like a Nintendo Switch or something like that, if that comes out around Christmas time.
0: How about the game you're waiting for in November, the video game?
1: Oh, people will riot for that one.
0: Well, we just had that watch, too, the Swatch with the other watchmaker that people were sitting out for.
1: I don't know if you saw any of the videos. There were true riots.
0: Yeah.
1: They had to shut down stores and malls. Police were called. I mean, it was there's all kind of videos online. It's wild.
0: And if let's say it was a toy that came out, like a Tickle Me Elmo becomes really, really popular again. Would now people be waiting for it for their kids, or are they trying to sell it online? I hate, or a combination of both, probably.
1: I lean more sell it now.
0: I hate that. I mean, the other thing I went for was the snake light. I got my father a snake light in the middle 90s, and he never used it. Now, I thought that was the greatest thing. The snake light was a flashlight that was bendable.
1: Yeah.
0: So you could sit it or move the light.
1: I think everyone had one. It was great.
0: I sure tried to get it, and I camped out at a Home Depot to get the snake. Like, I heard the truck was coming in, like you said your father would do, and like he was the manager. And I went at the crack of dawn on a Saturday and camped out and tried to get, and I got the snake light. And after my father died, I found it in the package that
1: you thought, I'm finally going to impress him with this one.
0: I did. I was like, finally.
1: It bends. Yeah.
0: He didn't care one thing about it.
1: All right.
0: John, the toys that people stand in line for. Go ahead.
5: Good morning, everybody. Still love the show after all these years.
0: Thank you, John. Really appreciate you saying that.
5: Yeah. There's something called Nido. It's like a squish ball, stress ball type stuff.
0: Yeah.
5: And I'm calling from Greenville, North Carolina, and they will line up every weekend at Five Below. There was like 75, 80 people last weekend lined up for those things.
1: Yeah. You're right. I've seen something about this, and is it only at Five Below? Because I've seen tons of lines all outside Five Below.
5: I think it's just Five Below's.
0: Mm-hmm.
1: Okay.
0: I just heard about those recently. The Nido is a big deal.
1: Yeah, I saw a video because some lady was filming, and he's right. It was about 100 people in line, and she goes, why are there 100 people in line waiting for Five Below to open?
0: I like that you can't get them other places. The Nido, someone just told me about that.
1: Yeah, I'm looking at it here. It's just that. It's dough.
0: Thank you, John.
1: They call it the groovy glob. You just squeeze it.
0: You squeeze it. There was a reason that someone recently brought up that to me and how popular they are. That if you have that toy, that's a big deal. Coming up here on the Two Guys Named Chris show, can you cut them some slack? Man has relations. Actually, you're in a similar situation. Man is a landlord, is fixing something in the place he owns, but he's rented out to someone else. Well, his wife comes over, they get a little randy. They wind up having sex in the home he owns, but he's rented to someone else. Ugh. Now the tenant is calling foul on that. Can you cut him some slack? That's next. Two guys named Chris.
6: Two guys named Chris. Heaven doesn't want them, and hell is afraid they'll take over. Aren't you glad we got them? Two guys named Chris, exclusively on 92.3 The River.
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6: Can you cut them some slack? Biggie is in this scenario. You rent a place from someone you know, mm-hmm. who is your landlady. Now, a Michigan couple say they are upset and they feel like they've been violated because they were out of town visiting a sick relative and had told their landlord. Now, they rent a home. They have a rental house. And they told their landlord there's a little bit of repair work that needed to be done and some dead birds were in the attic. And the landlord said, I'll come remove the dead birds and do the work while you're out of town. They said, okay. They go out of town. They're visiting the sick relative. They get an alert on their phone that someone's inside the house. They realize, oh, it's the landlord. Okay, mm-hmm. no oh, issue.
7: He's come to do the work.
6: Right. They look at the recording of the video. The landlord's wife has come over.
7: I'm sorry, I'm reenacting. I've seen some of the video stills.
6: One thing leads to another, and the landlord is rogering his wife.
7: Couldn't be closer to the camera either. I don't know if you've seen any of this.
6: I did see it.
7: But they've got a
6: it's
7: great...
6: like they're posing.
7: Yeah, they got a great video still of him mm-hmm. just rogering her behind.
6: Yes, yes. Then later, the landlord walked to the kitchen nude and made himself a sandwich.
7: Yeah.
8: Well, because sometimes you're hungry after.
7: Yeah.
6: Yeah.
7: No slack at all. Yeah, you own it, but you've rented it to them.
6: Well, you own it. You own it.
7: But that's their couch. That's their sandwich meat.
6: That's their sandwich meat. I cut more slack for the sex than the sandwich.
7: I don't,
6: he owns
7: none.
6: The house.
7: Yeah.
6: He don't own the sandwich.
7: No.
6: Or the couch.
7: Well, he owns the building.
6: He owns the building.
7: But, I mean, he's given it to her on their furniture.
6: And good.
7: Oh, yeah. I mean, they managed to get some quality stills of this guy to send the deep thrust of passion.
8: I kind of cut him some slack.
6: Do you?
8: They're keeping things spicy, and I like that for them.
7: Not on my dime and my property.
8: Well, okay, but if the cameras weren't there and he didn't take the sandwich, they would have never known.
6: Oh, yeah, but that's even worse. I mean, the couch has
8: but
6: been
8: But you never
6: yeah.
8: know. If there were no cameras in there, they might have noticed the missing sandwich meat.
7: Yeah.
8: But had he not made the sandwich, and if they didn't have cameras, they wouldn't know, no harm, no foul.
6: Who took the last of the honey ham?
7: Yeah, I was going to say, this man is brazen on many levels. I feel like the sex is like something came over us, okay?
6: Well, yeah. Like, you know, she comes, I picture he's doing the work, the landlord. His wife comes, brings in some lemonade and chocolate chip cookies. One thing leads to another. He's rogering her.
8: What if they were role-playing?
6: He's rogering her on the couch. I mean, they could be role-playing, but they're whatever they're doing, it's somebody else's home. I mean, he owns it, but they rent it.
7: Well, and it's to me, okay, I can't believe I'm saying this. I'm going to cut the teeniest, tiniest bit of slack for the sex. Because mm-hmm. as you just said, something comes over you, okay? Mm-hmm. Boom. To then get up and go, I'm going to eat.
6: I'm gonna make myself a
7: and
6: sandwich.
7: Get their food.
6: Not his own.
7: Not his own. Their food. Mm-hmm. That is a whole different level of line crossing.
6: And
7: Because now you're just parading it around like, yeah, I own all this.
6: And doesn't he know there are cameras? I mean, he's the landlord.
7: Probably not.
8: Well, they're probably their personal cameras. I mean, you set up your own security cameras on a rental property.
9: You do.
7: Yeah. Mm-hmm. They're inside. So, yeah, he would have no clue.
9: Mm-hmm.
7: I'm sure he probably might even have security cameras on the outside. But like, you cannot have them inside.
9: Well, both of you are renters, so you'd both feel violated if this happened to you, if the landlord yes. came over and did this.
7: And she's one of my good friends, but I'd have to have a talk with her.
9: Rachel's not as passionate about it as you are.
8: I mean, I'd be okay with them eating my food.
9: You'd be okay
7: what?
9: With eating your food?
8: Yeah, I mean, if like, say that you take the sex out of it, if the landlord came over by himself and he was working on some things and he was like, man, I'm pretty hungry now. And he made a sandwich. I'd be like, well, it's fine. It's just one sandwich.
9: Oh, really? Yeah. I don't know that I'd be that upset about that either.
7: Rachel's landlord right now is like, God, what a weekend we're about to have.
8: Well, I'm the type of person, like, if somebody comes over to work on, like, a light fixture or something, I'm like, do you need something to drink? I have sodas. You know, do you want something?
9: But if you offer it versus just taking it, you know, once many years ago, there was a story about a house fire, and the firefighter goes in and defeats the blaze. I mean, really limited the damage. And as he's leaving, he goes to the fridge and grabs a Diet Coke. And he got fired because he took the Diet Coke without telling the residents of the home. I was on his side.
7: 100%.
9: Like, oh, you just saved their house. You can't have a Diet Coke. They reported. They're like, hey, the fireman took a Diet Coke.
7: Can he do that? I'd be okay with that. I was fine with that.
9: I was too. But a sandwich is a little different. God, yeah, so many things come to mind. We also had a call about a threesome one time where the guy and his girlfriend like invited another guy into the room. I think the caller was the third guy. Mm-hmm. So you've got two guys and a girl, and they wind up having sex, and the boyfriend, the girlfriend tells the boyfriend, go downstairs and make me a sandwich while the sex was happening. Whew. And it was like, oh, okay. So,
7: yeah, he still had more time to go. He hadn't finished.
9: Yep. And, the guy who called us was very proud of it because like, yeah, she just kicked him to the side. He went downstairs and made himself a sandwich,
7: which I said would be the worst thing you could possibly.
9: I mean, awful.
7: I mean,
9: awful.
7: Yeah. You agreed to a threesome, but now you're down in the kitchen making, I mean, you're just hearing the throes of passion upstairs, and you're making this guy and girl food.
9: Yeah, you're making the sandwiches.
7: That's a cuckold.
9: I got some mustard down here.
7: You guys want mayonnaise? Yeah. No?
9: They're just up there.
7: Yeah.
9: Has the landlord done anything legally wrong? Is it illegal?
7: You know, that's a great question because it is his home.
9: That's right.
7: But landlords can't just go in anytime they want. Now, they were expecting him to fix something.
9: Yeah, they knew he was coming over.
7: I don't know if there's anything illegal here.
9: And to his credit, he did the fixes.
7: Minor
9: repairs and bird removal.
8: I mean, stealing the food, it was probably such a small amount of money's worth that I don't even know if it would be considered a crime.
7: Well, let me throw this little caveat in, okay? He makes a sandwich. Then you see him take your knife and just tongue the mayonnaise off of it and put the knife back in the drawer. Feel differently now?
9: Even more of a violation than the sex on the couch.
7: He's already had sex on your couch, wherever that went.
9: It's a bad violation.
7: Yeah, and then he's now making your food and tonguing your knives.
9: Awful. There's a woman, can you cut her some slack? Elisa Rivera, upset after her mother told her she could not join them on a trip to Gainesville, Florida. This is a woman in Florida to begin with. Says, all right, I need a drink. The mom said, not in my liquor cabinet. You're going to getting nothing. The young woman goes, she's 25 years old. She's been arrested now for domestic assault. She went to the bathroom, used it, took the feces, threw it at her mother, hit the wall.
7: Oh, God.
9: Awful.
7: No slack.
9: No, you can't give any slack. Plus, the woman, the mom is over 65, so she's on the hook for even more of a crime. In Florida, you can't, if you hurt somebody over 65 years old or assault them, it's an even worse crime.
7: And honestly, I've been to Gainesville. It's not that, it's not worth picking up your own poop
9: What's
7: over.
9: The point? She did. She went Borat. She picked up her own poop. Threw it. Threw it at the woman. That's Alucha County, Florida. A domestic dispute. A bizarre. Cop said, worst thing we've seen in a while.
7: This is elder abuse.
9: Really bad on all fronts there. No slack cut there. On the way here next to the Two Guys Named Chris Show, well-known movie director has never had email or smartphone and says, that's why I'm happier than anybody else I know, period. Next, Two Guys Named Chris Show.
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0: period.
1: I guess this was 10 years ago when Roy Williams was asked about his computer and his cell phone. Famously said, I don't use them.
2: Just now in social media and computer work, I don't do any of that stuff. I'm the only guy you've ever known that does not have an email.
3: Oh, come on.
2: I don't know. No. When email first came out, I had a computer at Kansas, and I'd press a button. It said, you've got mail. And it'd be sort of cute. The fifth day, I went in and pushed the button. I had 208 messages. And I cut it off, closed the computer, and never opened it up again. I came here, and they said, where do you want your computer? I said, I don't want one. And they said, well, you got to have a computer. I said, no, I don't. They put a computer behind my desk. I never opened it in 18 years.
3: So you have a smartphone?
2: I don't know what this is.
1: He doesn't know what it is. He uses a paperweight. It was literally a smartphone. He used it. And he had pictures of his grandchildren, paper pictures, taped to the screen of the cell phone. Well, now there is another who does not have email and does not have a smartphone. It's the director, Christopher Nolan. What's he done? A lot of stuff, right?
0: A lot of stuff. The Batman trilogy.
1: Yep. He's a big deal.
0: Yeah, I mean, he's done several movies.
1: That's right.
0: I like all his work. It's very good.
1: Oh, Rachel said the other day she doesn't care for email. You're not a fan of email correspondence.
4: I hate it.
1: Too much of it.
4: Just too many. You can't go to any store without them trying to email you 500 times a day, and they won't give you a receipt because they want your email, and I've had enough.
1: Enough
4: if I'm
1: email.
4: President, the first thing I would do is ban email.
1: Eliminate email. That's the first thing you would do.
4: Yeah. Oh, actually, that's all I would do. Then I would resign. Mm-hmm.
1: I feel like there's other pressing matters.
4: No, there are not.
0: Some.
1: I mean, some Iranians might beg to differ. Yeah. But okay,
4: they would, right, you know, okay, what? Right. If I got rid of email, they'd be happy too. And I think the world might finally be at peace.
1: I don't know that Iranians get a lot of email. I don't know.
4: No, but they've heard about them.
1: Christopher Nolan was asked by Scott Pelley of CBS News. He's doing an interview. He said, I heard you don't have email. And that's right.
5: You don't do email?
6: I do not. I never have.
5: And why not?
6: No interest.
5: No smartphone?
6: No, I've never had a smartphone. It's getting harder and harder.
5: Mm-hmm.
6: The return of the QR code has been quite tricky. I carry a flip phone when I travel.
5: Is this a way of keeping the world at a appropriate distance and not letting it cave in on you like the rest of us do in the digital world?
6: I mean, I think it's more a thing of I haven't let the rest of the world cave in on me. I'm just living the same way that we all used to. So, you know, to me, it's just life as normal.
5: And I envy you deeply.
6: Most people do, which says something about where this has all gone, which is not good. You know, yeah, it's... No, I feel very fortunate to not be wearing the digital shackles.
1: Doesn't have to be weighed down by digital quality.
0: Yes. Mm-hmm. Okay. Mm-hmm. And I'm sure the digital shackles, my God.
1: Mm-hmm.
0: oh, the tears.
1: Yeah.
0: But he, I guarantee you, has an assistant.
1: I don't think so. I knew you'd say that. I don't, why? Well, he's a director. He's directed a ton of movies, got a ton of money. What does he do? He does the interview. Why does he need an assistant to do anything?
0: Because he's going to need... Because what? You think the movie offers, what, do they just come find him and talk to him? No, I bet they come in somewhere, someone's getting emails for him.
1: Well, maybe, but even he has a phone.
0: Okay.
1: Somebody calls and says, I want you to direct my next movie. You know, as he just said, we all survived many years without emails or any of that stuff. You can do it. And I was interested that Scott Pelley's like, I'm so envious, which I thought, well, then throw away your cell phone.
0: Yeah,
1: you
0: know,
1: then do it. You know, nobody's holding you to emails and all that stuff. You know, the only reason I thought as I was listening to that, I should do that. I should just get rid of the smartphone. And I mean, emails, I don't mind. And it's almost impossible to, in my opinion, to go without email.
4: I mean, if you want a job, pretty much.
1: The first thing
4: on the first day is they set up an email address for you.
1: See, those two guys, Roy Williams and now this director, Christopher Nolan, they have so much clout and so much. They're in charge. So they're just like, okay, tell me, you call me if you want me. Or maybe Biggie's right. The assistant can say, we have an offer on the table from such and such. But I guess once you get to a certain age, and like those guys too, like Roy Williams is retired now. What does he need? What does he need now?
0: Yeah.
1: But you could get rid of the smartphone. And I thought I should just get rid of that smartphone.
0: Don't take it to the beach this weekend.
1: Yeah. There you go. Don't take it. But see, I feel like my family, my wife, they'd be like, are you crazy? They text me.
0: Well, and let me say this too. Like, for example, you have kids.
1: Yes.
0: It's harder for you because you would want to stay in touch with them.
1: People always say that too. A flip phone does it just fine. Call me. You know, call me. If the phone rings, I'm going to know it's an emergency, you know. I mean, everybody always says, well, you have kids and all that stuff. But the true reality is, if you want to get away from all that digital mess, what he'd called it, what, the digital shackles, you can easily do it. It's about really breaking yourself from it.
0: Oh, yeah.
1: You just say, it's about, you know, I don't need this. It's convenient. Now, what he said, too, though, about the QR codes. If you're doing stuff, I mean, he said there was more to that interview, and he said, you know, the QR codes disappeared for a while, then came back after COVID. So I'm left without, I have no, when somebody says you got to scan this to enter whatever, he can't do it.
0: Well, I will tell you this. I have not adapted to that.
1: The QRs?
0: I don't do a QR code.
1: It's rare that I do.
0: It's very, and you know what else I haven't adapted to? Pain with my phone.
1: You don't do that.
0: I don't understand Apple Pay. I don't know how it works. I don't do it.
1: I find Apple Pay to be unbelievably easy. In fact,
0: really. Well, it scares me.
1: Once my wife set it up, I don't even know how it got set up. I got it. And so, like, especially if I'm online and they say, you want to pay with Apple Pay, you don't have to enter your credit card. You're just like, yep. And it looks at your face, and then the credit card's attached to it once.
0: I have set up that, so I have something in my wallet. But
1: well, then it's going to be easy for you. If they say you want to pay with Apple Pay, say yes.
0: But I see people in stores, like, hold their phone near, and that terrifies me. I'm like, I don't understand that.
4: Well, you have to, you're supposed to double tap the lock button, and then the cards will come up.
1: The few times I've done that in a store, you hold it over the reader just like a card, and then it says, want to pay with Apple Pay? You hold your face, you double tap, and it's like, done, and that's it. And the card is attached to the thing. Okay. So it does make it very, very easy to pay. But Christopher Nolan, good for him. You know, if you don't want to do it, then don't do it. And when Pelly says, oh, I'm so in, do it too. You know, you don't have to have all that junk.
0: Yeah.
1: He probably email would be harder. If I said you got to give up email or you got to give up your phone, the phone would be easier for me to give up. The email I get all the time.
0: Yeah, email you. I feel like like Rachel said, if you have a job, you have to have an email.
1: That's pretty tough not to.
0: Yeah.
1: Unless you're in charge, like Roy Williams said.
0: Yeah.
1: I guess when I'm older, I'll be like Roy Williams and have pictures of my grandkids taped.
0: That wouldn't shock me.
1: All it is for him. Well, I told you I had lunch with Wayne Thomas from Wayne Thomas Chevrolet a couple of weeks ago. And he said, give me your cell number. And I started to give it, and he started typing it on an adding machine, an old school adding machine. I was like, what are you doing? He's like, this is how I keep my notes. And then it spit out like a bzzz, bzzz.
4: Yeah,
1: and
4: there it prints it out.
1: And there was my phone number.
0: Something about it I like.
1: He goes, this is my system. It's how I keep notes.
0: Hey, you know what works for? I still keep paper notes. I mean, I have a pad next to my stove I still write things on, and people don't do that.
1: It's the old, you should. I mean, yeah, why not? Yeah, that is, yeah. I like that. I like the paper notes, you know, keep it, write something down, get a piece of paper and a pen and write it down. I mean, you sound old, but that's how it is.
0: That's just how I've always done it. That's how I'm comfortable doing it.
1: What do you think about Christopher Nolan? How old is he? He's got to be in his 60s.
0: He's in his late 50s at least.
1: Still working though, right?
0: Oh, all the time. He's the one coming out. He's got the new movie, The Odyssey, coming out. That's why he's doing interviews. Yeah. And
1: doesn't tweet about it. Obviously can't. Well, how's he going to do it?
0: Yeah.
1: Says he's awfully happy.
0: And he's always been this kind of guy and this kind of director. Like, that didn't shock me.
1: It shocks me anytime somebody doesn't have a smartphone these days, especially somebody like Christopher Nolan. It does shock me. Anyone that doesn't have it, I mean, you must say it's awfully convenient, you know. I mean, you know, there's so many apps that you use now to do things, and he gave up all of that. He didn't care anything about any of that stuff.
0: Oh, that's right. He directed Oppenheimer.
1: Oh, God, that's right.
0: Yeah, he won for Oppenheimer.
1: Recently did all that. I like him more now that I hear that. For whatever reason, I like the fact that he got away from that.
0: You know, he's doing The Odyssey, and that's a name that's come up several times this week, oddly. Elliot Page. That's where rumors that Elliot Page is playing Achilles.
1: Is he actually playing Achilles?
0: That's the rumor.
1: So it hadn't been made yet?
0: No, it hasn't been come out yet, and I guess they've left some of the casting blank.
1: Uh-huh. That's where B.B. Shea says he wants him to play James Bond.
0: Yeah.
1: Elliot Page.
0: I want him to bring that up at golf this weekend.
4: I'm sure his friends are used to him by now.
0: So that's true. That's true. They probably are, which he's also going to be doing a lot of drinking.
1: So odd.
0: So
1: for him to say something.
0: Well, because I asked him, because as you mentioned, it could be a rainy weekend around here.
1: Mm-hmm.
0: And he said, you know, I told my buddies, if we just end up sitting around drinking all weekend, I don't have a problem with that either.
1: I don't believe that's true. People say that, I think, too. I heard him say that yesterday. And I think people just lie to themselves. Like, oh, it'll be okay. I'm going to the beach. And, you know, already I'm lying to myself. So, well, if it rains, we'll just sit inside and have a good time.
4: When I say that, I actually mean it. I never want it to be sunny at the beach.
1: Then why even go?
7: Yeah.
4: Well, I like the smell of the beach, and I like the environment. I like the fresh seafood. I like all the festivities. But if it's sunny, I'm bound inside all day anyway.
1: When someone goes on a golf weekend and it's calling for a washout of rain, and they say, "Oh, that's okay," that's not true. I mean, that's not true.
7: Well, you can't play golf.
1: The rain is horrible for golf. I mean, he said that yesterday. I didn't want to get into it with him, but I was like, you're just lying to yourself. I mean, you say that to make yourself feel better.
4: On vacation. You're still not at work. So
1: that's fine. I mean, that's fine. But I mean, if you say I've got 4 days of golf planned and it's going to rain every day, that's not good. I mean, not everything is good. I think if he's being honest with himself, he'd go, that's going to suck. You know, here I am going to. And I heard him say that. I can't even.

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1: He was at a Wawa.
2: I might make a very small announcement in the bathroom.
3: Very quiet. Nobody. One.
4: Hello. Hello. Did anyone leave me?
5: Is anybody's cash?
2: But to me, if it's just $30,000 in a bag.
1: In a restroom stall.
2: In a Wawa.
1: In a bag. In a Wawa.
2: I mean, it's definitely drug money.
1: Luis Salazar exited the bathroom and said, I have $30,000 in this bag. Is this anyone's money?
2: Mine. I bet everyone in the Wawa was like, mine.
1: Yes. That's exactly what happened. And then he said, I don't believe any of you. No one could prove it was theirs. It was no one's in the store. He went to the store manager, and the manager's like, I don't know, man. And so he, now Luis Salazar, has taken the money and gone to the police and is trying to find whose money it is. Tough, because it has no identification.
2: Yeah.
1: And police have said that, well, there's security footage of a guy going in the bathroom, and they think he left the left it there, but they don't know why. Drug pickup, you say? Drug money pickup?
2: Sounds like a drug. Mm-hmm. Like somebody was supposed to leave the money and, you know, get mm-hmm. the drugs. I just would be suspicious now mm-hmm. that I'm on a camera, uh-huh. a hidden prank show,
1: yep.
2: or a what would you do type show,
1: yep.
2: or internet thing, because the internet is full of guys like they get that fake movie money.
1: That's
2: that
1: right.
2: looks real.
1: Yeah.
2: And they'll go up to people in stores and with the same thing, they'll go, oh, you dropped this envelope full of money. And it's like a test to see. And let me tell you, 90% of people lie.
1: They take the money.
2: They say, oh, thank you so much. Mm-hmm. And then the guy follows me. He's like, you gonna give me a reward or anything? And they'll get him, you know, yeah. a couple $100. And he'll just stay on him the whole time and finally go, that's fake. You're lying. That's movie money.
1: Yeah.
2: And then you're out. So I'd be terrified now of that.
1: Well, Salazar says, it's not my money. And so he's working now with the police to try to find the rightful owner of the money. Same thing here. A family in, this is in Los Angeles, had ordered an urn for their recently deceased grandfather. They have the ashes, and they wanted a very nice urn. They got it off Amazon.
2: Okay.
1: I guess that's what you do now, is you get an urn off Amazon.
2: So, all right.
1: An urn is delivered to their home, and it already has ashes in it. So as they're opening, they have, like,
2: bonus! Hey, guys, don't worry about picking up Grandma.
1: Well, right. So the guy said, well, we were very, very confused by it.
6: One of the urns had ashes in it, and my grandmother was confused and asked my mom, why does this urn already have ashes in it? Did you order pre-filled? And no.
1: Did you get a pre-filled urn? No, I don't do that. So the guy got in touch with Amazon.
6: Amazon wasn't working with us at all. They just wanted to give us a refund and stop right there.
1: They said, oh, you got a used item? Just keep it or throw it away.
2: Keep it.
1: But the guy says, no, you don't understand. There's human remains in this urn. We need to get it back to the people. And the Amazon was like, yeah, sorry.
7: We included a pre-printed label to ship. Slap that on, send it back.
1: Amazon gave him a gift card for a $25 purchase, and he's like, you don't understand.
2: Oh my God.
1: This has human remains.
6: If it's something that's used, yeah, you can send it back and get a new one. And it's not just used. This could be someone's part of someone's loved one that they're missing, because we never know if someone could have an empty urn that they're talking to, thinking that their loved one is there, but they're actually not.
1: So... They still haven't found the person. They've finally broken through to Amazon. Amazon's like, oh, okay. But they're no help. They cannot get it back to the person that has, they don't know whose ashes it is. You know, there's no DNA testing on something like that, is there? On an ash?
2: No.
3: I think at that point, it's all, I don't think you can find out anymore. But somebody out there is like, hey, I'm missing an urn with my grandma's ashes.
1: Well, the guy you just heard there who bought it says he's been on his social media and he's trying to spread that across the country. Like, if you're missing somebody's ashes, I may have them.
2: I would bet the person, they just don't know.
1: They
2: got somebody else's ashes.
3: Because I also, I don't know if this was just a picture for the article or if this was an

0: actual picture that I saw. It looks like one of the little ones.
1: It is.
0: Because in that case, it might be that they really don't know that they're missing because they have the whole urn with all of the ashes, and then there's just like the small amount missing.
1: But how does a small amount of ashes in an urn wind up in an Amazon warehouse to be sold? How does that happen?
0: I know that Amazon works with independent sellers. So it's not all Amazon.
1: Yeah. So Amazon could... Okay, so I see what you're saying.
0: So if there's somebody that maybe like handcrafts or makes urns, and it could have just been crossed wires somewhere along the line, because individuals can sell through Amazon.
1: I think Amazon should have a number like 1-800-AMAZON so you can talk to a human being that says, oh, man, I'm sorry. Let me track down that urn.
2: I've gone to war with Amazon several times.
1: Yes.
2: Only once was I able to get someone truly on the phone and talk to an actual person.
1: It's impossible.
2: They tried everything to not give me an actual number to call. And they have a number listed, by the way. So you're like, Amazon customer service.
1: Yeah.
2: Even that's just prompts
1: that's gobbledygook.
2: Yeah, AI.
1: Of course. That's like, I want 1-800-Facebook. I want 1-800-Google. I want 1-800-Amazon.
2: And you want people answering those phones.
1: They give you none of it.
2: Nope.
1: Do you know, I used to watch a show called 6 Feet Under. Excellent show. It was about a funeral home, and sometimes they would cremate and so forth. And in one of the episodes, they got cremated ashes by mistake, and they knew it was by mistake because the ashes were thicker and chunkier. And the technology was not as good, apparently, in the 70s. The ashes from the 70s, so they could still see, like, bone fragment and teeth inside. I know. So they were like, this is not the ashes we want. Because this show was set in the early 2000s. And they're like, this is 35-year-old ashes. Yeah. I don't know if that's true or not.
2: I will tell you, they will warn you. At least maybe things have gotten better. You know, my father passed, many years ago now. And they kind of told, like, hey, if you see the bag of ashes... You might see some, not everything burns as much as you think.
1: I can't imagine how the technology would get much better. I mean, it's just getting...
2: It's just hotter.
1: It's hot. I mean, yeah, exactly. I mean, is it hotter now than it was in 1977? Yeah. I wouldn't think so, would you? I know. When they had that episode, I was like, I don't know what would make it better. Yeah. Maybe it's... I don't know. I really don't know. But I hear what you're saying, though. That's...
2: Yeah.
1: Because it's like if you start to spread them, there may be things in it.
2: Not big, but you might,
1: What you mean. Yeah, it's not just like the finest powder.
2: Yeah.
1: And of course, there's many times we've had people call that said they've accidentally had ashes blow back on them.
2: Oh, yeah.
1: Awesome. Coming up here on the Two Guys Named Chris show, the craziest fan any celebrity has ever met. And Lisa Lanier joins us at the top of the hour. This jingle, do you remember, you've probably heard this jingle before, and
3: 1-877 cars for kids.
1: You may not have to hear it again.
3: Cars for kids.
1: That jingle may be going away.
3: 7 cars for kids, donate your car today.
1: And there's a legal reason why. That's from Lisa Lanier in 40 minutes here. Two Guys and Chris Show.
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21: There's something to be said about great pairs. You know, peanut butter and jelly, Batman and Robin, Jack and Coke. And let's not forget Dolly Parton and... Wait a minute. Never mind. 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

0: stuff you should eat. You shouldn't eat, but you do. A P1 listener, Mandy, says that last segment reminded her of when she watched. Now, the segment was about folks that ordered on Amazon urns to put their grandfather's ashes in, and they wound up getting an urn that already had ashes, they assume human remains, in it. So they were battling with Amazon about, we want to get this back to the person it belongs to. And Amazon was like, just keep it and throw it away.
1: Hey, it's our gift to you.
2: No.
0: On My Strange Addiction, according to Mandy, I did not watch the show. There was an episode, a woman was addicted to eating her fiancé's ashes. He had died. She had the ashes. She would either eat or snort them anytime she was upset. And then it got down to where there was only a little bit of the ashes left. She's like, oh, my God, I don't have much of him left. Well, she ate them all.
1: Truly.
0: She ate the ashes.
1: I remember the episode. It's very upsetting.
3: Is that I'm assuming that's a crime of some sort?
1: I don't think so, because she had the ashes.
0: They're hers. I guess she had, that's not a desecration?
1: I guess you could, maybe.
0: Snorting the ashes.
1: It's been a while, but, I mean, she clearly had some serious issues.
3: No.
1: And she had not dealt with the death well.
0: Yeah.
1: But I remember watching her, she'd like take a little taste.
0: Yeah. And then she got down, she was eating more and more of it. And she got down to where there's almost none left.
1: Yeah.
0: And
3: she's going to have to get married again.
0: Look where that poor man, look where the poor man went.
1: You know, I don't want anyone. I want mine taken care of immediately.
0: Thrown where?
1: In
0: my face, you said one time.
1: Yeah. So I've had to change the will since Dem retired.
3: I was going to say, what if we put you in Chris Dem's old trash can?
1: Well, for a long time, it was going to be a thing. Mm. I didn't want him to know, but he was just going to be at brunch one day.
0: Yeah.
1: And out of nowhere, somebody I had prepaid was going to come up and just throw my ashes on him and his brunch.
0: I mean, just
1: nail him.
0: Covered.
1: And be like, there's Biggie.
0: Yep. Enjoy your brunch with Biggie.
1: But now he's harder to keep track of.
0: Yeah, right in the face. Mm-hmm. Yeah, he's out at the Sting concert.
1: Yeah.
0: So Sting would have to witness that. So, things you ought not eat. My wife has just texted. And my dog, Franklin, you know he's eaten some socks in the past, the bra. There's been all of those things. And now she says, Frank chewed and ate the cord on your heated electric blanket last night.
2: And yeah.
0: Overnight last night, she's got a picture of the cord.
1: She sent it to me.
0: It's nasty.
1: Ahead of you, which she does now.
0: Mm-hmm.
1: And I wanted to tell her you're not in a great mood this morning.
0: Oh, I'm not prickly.
1: You're prickly, which is fine.
0: You know, I didn't sleep that well last night. I'll just be honest with you. I was up. I don't know why. I was tossing and turning.
1: Yeah.
0: I didn't sleep that well. I'm prickly. BB Shea got to me with that ridiculous claim about the rain. I told you
1: that. Yeah, I didn't know you were holding on to that.
0: Yeah, it was yesterday. He's on a golf weekend. Red Rachel said, oh, my God, it's going to be a washout and rain all weekend. He goes, good. That's how I like it. It's like, that's a big load of crap.
1: And let's be honest. I know why you didn't sleep well.
0: Mm.
1: I know why you didn't sleep well.
0: Why?
1: Because my dog, as we mentioned, is having trouble.
0: Yes.
1: And I know you were like, is Biggie going to be there tomorrow?
0: Of course. Didn't know if you'd be here.
1: Which I planned I would be here no matter what, as long as I'm healthy.
0: Right.
1: Tough day. I knew, it was a tough day. I knew you were going to sleep rough. I even said this morning on my way in, I said, he's going to be prickly. Now, what doesn't help me or help Rachel or even help BB Shea from Santee, South Carolina, is when, God bless him, Franklin eats something.
0: Look at that. He ate the cord.
1: Yeah,
0: that's my electric blanket.
1: And you're leaving town this weekend. So now we're going to have to play the where is it, when's it coming out game.
0: Did he actually, you know, he's chewed it up. Now I'm getting really inside the numbers.
1: It doesn't look a lot eaten.
0: I think he just chewed it.
1: I'm going to send it to Rachel.
0: I think he just chewed this. I have an electric Afghan that was given to me at Christmas time, and I love it. I plug it in all the time. There's so many cords around me. I'm cold. You know me. I got thin blood.
1: You do.
0: And now he's chewed it up. I can't do it anymore.
1: Yeah, it doesn't. The good news for, well, thank God the metal tips are still there.
0: Look at that.
1: But look at that. He managed to bend those.
0: Mm-hmm.
1: God, that dog.
0: Look at that.
1: Yeah, I think maybe in this case, I think we're looking at more chewed but not swallowed.
0: I hope you're right. I agree.
1: God, Frank.
0: Hoyt, you're talking about dogs eating things they shouldn't eat. Go ahead.
4: Yeah, my boy Patrick over here, he decided I went out and collected a whole bunch of fresh eggs. He opened up the carton, ate 12 fresh eggs.
1: Yes, farm fresh.
4: Oh, yeah, so much so that each one of those eggs at the vet cost $150.
0: Oh, my God, really? Jeez.
4: Yeah, he was crapping blood, man.
0: Well, 12 raw eggs, you know.
5: Although Rocky did it. Sylvester Stallone did it.
1: Yeah, he took him. Well, he didn't have the shell, though.
5: The shell.
1: Yeah, the shell's the
3: issue. That's the problem.
1: God.
5: What kind of dog is he, Hoyt?
4: It's an Irish Terrier.
5: This Bernadoodle, apparently they eat everything.
1: More like Burden Doodle.
5: Thank you.
1: Burden.
5: I like that. Thank you, Hoyt. Really appreciate it. At least we're sharing each other's misery today. I'm with you on this, though, Biggie. I'm looking at the cord.
1: Yeah.
5: And I see pieces of plastic and bent prongs and that kind of stuff.
3: And anything that he did swallow was probably small enough that it will just pass on its own. I don't think this is going to cost you in surgery.
1: At least once I saw the metal tips there, I felt better.
5: Me too.
1: Because that means he didn't get those down.
5: Well, you know what my take on surgery is now? I went full Drago, as B.B. Shea said.
1: Yeah.
5: If he dies, he dies. Harder for me to say now, though. I just had a pet dog.
1: I know.
5: So that's painful. But
1: the cost, though.
5: Well, you know,
1: I mean, he's already cost you. Oh, God, yes. I'm learning once again firsthand on vet costs.
5: I should have known. Times have really changed. When I had a dog when I was a kid, we hardly ever spent any money. We never took him to the vet. You know, he ran the neighborhood. Old Judd, he lived to be 17. He would have like these epileptic spells, and my dad would be like, he'll get over it. And he did. It was like we didn't spend a ton of money on tests, and we would have never considered like chemotherapy or something like that. And then he just died of old age. You know, that's all there was to it.
1: I will tell you, because Cora will be 14 years old, and you think one day you're going to have to decide probably that you're if to put the dog down or not.
5: Yeah.
1: You know what you're going to have? They don't tell you you're going to have to decide is how much money you're going to spend before.
5: Oh, yeah.
1: Because at 14 years old, it was like it's, you know, we can rush her for an emergency ultrasound here. But that's going to be close to $3,500.
5: Oh, yeah. No. Yeah.
1: And then you have to decide. It's like. Or we take a more conservative approach. This she comes, you know, she has it today. It's a slow.
5: And then it's a ton of how much do you put the dog through? How much money do you spend to extend their life 6 months? You know, it's always that.
1: It's just such a terrible.
5: But I don't think when I was young in the 80s, my father, I don't think ever thought like that. It was just like this dog is our dog. He's going to live as long as he lives.
1: Yeah.
5: And that's it. That's all there was to it. And if he ate something. We wouldn't even know about it. We would not even know. Trent, you're talking about dogs. Go ahead.
6: Good morning.
5: Morning.
6: He wants to say one.
5: Thank you.
6: We have a little 8-pound Yorkie, and about 2 years ago, I tried to quit smoking, and I was taking Chantix, and I popped the pill, and it fell on the floor. Well, the rodent. Or Yorkie, I call it a rodent. It ran to that pill faster than I could ever see anybody running and ate it.
5: Yep.
6: She chewed up about 3/4 of it and spit it out.
5: Yeah.
6: And we picked it up and we rushed it to the emergency vet. They said she was fine. You know, she was lethargic a little bit, but she was fine.
5: Mm-hmm.
6: But one good thing, she's never smoked since.
5: It works. Chantix really works.
1: Yeah, that would have driven me back to smoking. Though.
5: Thank you, Tripp. Appreciate it. One time I dropped an Advil on the floor. It was morning. I had a headache. And I was taking two Advil. And one of them dropped on the floor. And my wife said, I couldn't find it. And she goes, you get down there on that floor. Because our dog Annie, she's like, if she gets one Advil, she's dead.
3: Mm-hmm.
5: And I said, I can't imagine that's true. She goes, you get down on that floor. And I crawled around on my hands and apparently that is true, that if they take one Advil, they're in trouble.
1: I can speak to this, believe it or not.
5: That happened to your dog?
1: To our family dog, when I was young, my father dropped an Advil. Same thing.
5: Yes.
1: Didn't think twice. We had just had a new puppy.
5: Right.
1: And she got really sick. She ended up spending, my parents spent probably tons thousands of money on that. And she stayed in the vet for like 4 days and they saved her. But they said, yeah, she definitely ate that Advil.
5: You know where it went, the Advil that I dropped? There was that little shoe molding strip that goes all around your wall and your cabinetry.
1: Yeah.
5: And it was in front of the dishwasher and the dishwasher was set back by like 2 inches. So it had hopped the shoe molding and was under the dishwasher. And I finally located it because you couldn't see it. The floor was the same color as similar to the Advil. It was blended in with the wood. And, of course, the dog was all around. And my wife said, if that dog gets that Advil, she said she'd kill me. I'd wind up dead before the dog. I can tell you that. I told you about my dog, Annie, who recently passed. God bless her. If the vet had said, we can make her better, but we have to kill your husband. My wife wouldn't have done it. Yeah. She would not have done it, but she would have thought about it for at least 5 minutes.
1: Yeah.
5: I do believe
1: it. And it been said, give me some time alone. I think she's kidding. No,
5: she's not.
1: She's sitting in the room alone. She's writing down options. Cutting.
5: Yes, it would be.
1: She asked for a whiteboard.
5: Yeah, the pros and cons of each. I do believe I would have been spared.
1: But you'd have been worried for a minute.
5: I would have thought. She would have thought long and hard about that. And I really can't blame her, to be honest with you. That's how much we love that dog. Lisa, you're talking about eating something they shouldn't. Go ahead.
7: This is me eating something my dogs I shouldn't. I had an older dog, and I'd give him pills with peanut butter and crackers.
5: Uh-huh.
7: And I'd seal the peanut butter back up, put it in the cabinet. So later, I went to eat some peanut butter and crackers. And I chomped down on something. I thought, well, that was weird. Realized it's one of the dog's pills.
5: Yep.
7: So I call poison control, and I say, hey, it's either this, or this.
5: Mm-hmm.
7: And I told her about two of them, and on the third, she said, I don't know about that one. You're going to have to look it up.
5: Ooh, really?
7: Google it. And I was like, okay, yeah, so, you know, I didn't have any more fleas. So that was good.
5: So we had the dog earlier that no longer smoked after taking Chantix. So you were okay. No flea and no problems, no repercussions?
7: No, just I got separate peanut butter cans for it.
5: I would.
1: Yeah,
3: good idea.
5: Thank you very much. God, thank you, Lisa. Man, I'll tell you. I would rather eat something of my dog's than have my dog take the pill, the Advil, because it's so deadly, you know. This goes along with that. You know the actor Glenn Powell. He's become a huge star. And he says, now he's admitting in a podcast now, that there's a woman named Monique who went on to TikTok and said that she was going to, every day between the time it happened and the time, between this day and the time she met Glenn Powell, she would eat a picture of Glenn Powell every single day. And she did it. She went on to TikTok and ate a picture 139 days in a row until finally he said, why don't you come to the premiere of The Running Man?
1: Yeah. Oh, but the worst one to go to. That was a terrible movie.
5: He met her. He met her on the red carpet.
1: Ugh.
5: I don't think you can treat a stalker like that. She's too crazy.
1: Yeah, if she's...
5: She was on TikTok and ate his picture every single day for 139 days, and he goes, and to punish it, he said, meet me on the red carpet.
1: Okay. We'll do
5: that. I don't think you can...
1: I would not have done that if she's eating my picture.
5: I don't think you can. I mean,
1: no.
5: But, and then she had, when they got there and met each other, she said, can I have a part in one of your movies? And he said, I'll talk to my agent.
3: Wow, she's getting pushy.
5: She's bold.
1: Yeah.
5: She's bold. And she did wolf down. And when they met on the set of The Running Man, he gave her an autographed picture and she ate it. In front of her.
1: In some ways, I'd almost see it as endearing. Like, I'd probably look at her and be like, all right, there's something about you.
5: Later, she said that the paper was plant-based and edible, 100% edible. But I don't know. I'm not sure about
1: that. Maybe it's that paper that they put on cakes.
5: Yeah, maybe.
1: That they can print on.
5: Did you ever see, I know you watch Friends, of course.
3: Mm-hmm.
5: What's his name? Matt LeBlanc. He did a show after that called Episodes, where he played himself.
3: Uh-huh.
5: And he had a stalker on that show. And it was much more R-rated than Friends. And he played himself. He was like doing a new show, and the people were from England. They didn't like him. They thought he was a hack actor, but he was. And he was on the show, and there was a stalker of Matt LeBlanc. And so he was telling everybody, and they were like, my God, how'd you get rid of her? And he's like, well, I slept with her. They were like, what? He's like, I slept with her every time. Yeah.
1: Listen, we heard a real life story of
5: Jack Nicholson.
1: Yeah.
5: Jack Nicholson. That's right.
3: What was I supposed to do?
5: Yeah. What was I supposed to do?
1: The stalker showed up at his house.
5: Yep.
1: And he's like, it's her.
5: Yep.
1: She's stalking me.
5: And the girlfriend that he's dating goes to the other room to call 911, comes back, can't find Nicholson, goes to the bedroom. She's blowing him.
3: I mean, she offered. Yeah.
1: I mean, she offered.
5: He said.
1: Yeah.
5: What am I supposed to do?
1: She offered.
3: She offered before you did. I mean.
1: Yeah, you kind of freaked out. I'll go call 911. I'll get a blowy.
5: It was somebody famous who...
1: Somebody's famous as mom.
5: Somebody's mom that did that. That's right. God.
1: Wait, probably...
5: Oh, it was the guy in... It was Richard Dreyfuss's son. His mom was with Jack Nicholson. And told that story.
1: Well, I'm sure he's standing there. He's like, you going to kill me? No, I'd like to do something else.
5: All right. Then you can claim I was scared she would have killed me if I didn't let her. He's like, all right, I'll just do it. Coming up here on the Two Guys Named Christian, why is there feces on one man's roof? Mystery solved next. Two guys, and it wasn't like bird poop. Two Guys Named Christian.
8: There's something to be said about great pairs. You know, peanut butter and jelly, Batman and Robin, Jack and Coke. And let's not forget Dolly Parton and... wait a minute. Never mind. Two Guys Named Chris, right here on 92.3 The River.
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2: The world's largest rodent is a capybara. And there was one on the loose in England, and a woman had spotted it. I don't know if they ever caught that thing, by the way. It's huge rodent.
3: It's just running loose.
2: Cute.
3: Living its best life.
2: They're the cutest little animals, and they're large. They're like 100 pounds, and they are, again, the world's largest rodent. Well, now a woman is on TikTok, and apparently one shows up at her back door every so often. And early in the morning, it showed up, and her dog was inside her home. The dog's name is Stevie. And she goes, oh, Stevie, did you invite a friend? And then she opens the door for the capybara.
4: Stevie, did you invite a friend over? There's a capybara at my door again. Yeah. It's like very first thing in the morning, too. Oh, you really want to come in, huh? You can come in. It's okay.
2: She plopped down on the couch.
5: You wouldn't believe my night.
2: So this large rodent comes in, wanders around, dog sniffs it, gets up on the couch, they lay together.
5: You give me some coffee.
2: I'd never seen anything like it. I'd be scared to death of that thing.
3: Yeah.
2: It's a wild animal. It's, yeah. It's a rodent. You're letting an enormous rat in
6: here. And they like people. They're super friendly. They have these like spa places where people can go and just hang out with capybaras.
2: They should. Are they going to become like the next domesticated pet? We're going to have capybaras that people are having in their homes?
6: I don't even know how common they are, because obviously rats and mice and things, yeah. People make those pets, but there's so many more of them.
2: But you see rats, and I think, disgusting. I see the capybara, I'm like, oh, that's adorable.
6: I had friends growing up that had pet rats, and I've kept them, and they only live about a year.
2: Gross. I hate a rat. I mean, they're so disgusting. It really, the cuteness scale is what makes it, though.
3: Yeah.
2: The capybara is a very cute rodent.
3: You know what my nieces have asked for, and you've lived this life.
2: Oh, guinea pig.
3: Bingo. Yep,
6: mm-hmm. yep.
3: My sister is like, I'm avoiding it at all costs, but they are hammering in on a guinea pig. I think they went to somebody's house who had one.
2: That's a tough animal. We had a bunny also. The bunnies are tough.
3: Yeah, we had a bunny. My sister had a bunny. No bunny. But she's like, they are really going in about a guinea pig.
2: Those are tough. Both are difficult. The bunny was more difficult. That bunny peed on everything. There's an odor to a bunny.
3: Oh, yeah. They don't tell. It's always like a teacher's revenge, I joke. You know, like at the end of the year, if they've had a class bunny or something, they're always like, you know.
2: They give it away to the student.
3: Give it away. That's what I was going to say, yeah. The joke is, oh, my best student, here's a bunny.
2: There's a guy in California that saw, oddly, feces on his roof, Pasadena, and he was looking up.
3: Ooh, asked on my roof.
2: And it wasn't bird. It wasn't like a bird had pooped on his roof. And so he was thinking to himself, who could this possibly be?
7: I looked up and I saw poop on the roof. And it was like four separate stools.
2: Four piles of feces on the man's roof. And he thought, what? How?
3: Yeah.
2: What could have happened? Two nights later, he's outside, looks over his shoulder, and what does he see? Mountain lion.
7: And all of a sudden, I look over, mountain lion staring at me.
5: Ah! Just take a picture. Sicko. Watching me do my business.
2: It was in position, defecating.
7: And all of a sudden, I look over, mountain lion staring at me.
2: I didn't know that was the sound a mountain lion made.
3: Well, I mean, I guess if you're surprised in the middle of your business, you might be a little...
2: That's what I sound like.
3: Maybe your roar is not as roary.
2: Somebody walks in on you while you're on the toilet.
7: Mountain lion staring at me.
2: What are you doing? That's when the guy you heard talking also defecated in his pants.
3: I would, yeah.
2: Right in his pants.
3: Wouldn't you?
2: Yes. So there they are, just in a standoff, eliminating, doing their business, both of them.
3: I don't know. I guess I didn't know mountain lions had those kind of ups to get on a roof.
2: Yeah, mountain lion got on roof.
3: I mean, that to me is impressive. I know they can jump.
2: Yeah.
3: But
2: yeah,
3: I'm interested. I'd be interested in how exactly it got up.
2: I wonder if it got up on a fence or something.
3: Something.
2: The expert said that it's very rare that a mountain lion would be in a community like that. I mean, it's a residential community in Pasadena, but they had fires nearby a year ago. You know, so those
3: displaced.
2: Now they're looking for food. They're looking for shelter. and they're displaced by the fire, some of them. And so the mountain lion, and they've spotted, it's the second time they've spotted a mountain lion in the vicinity. They think it's the same one. I would hope.
3: That noise, though, that would scare me.
2: No kidding.
7: And all of a sudden, I look over, mountain lion staring at me.
2: You know something like that? It'd make you poop your pants.
3: Yeah.
2: It'd make you poop your pants right there. That's the sound the mountain lion makes when it's eliminating. Just like B.B. Shay.
3: Yep.
2: If we hear it in the building sometimes.
3: Yeah. If you're in the town of Santee this weekend and you hear that, it's not a mountain lion. No. It's B.B. Shay.
2: What did the gentleman who owns the home do?
7: He was in the position mode, like he was going to spring. Time to go. I took off running.
2: He ran.
3: Smart.
2: And now the guy says anytime he goes out in his backyard, he does a 360 at all times.
3: Of course.
2: His head on a swivel.
6: I thought if you ran from a mountain lion, they'd chase after you.
2: The expert said, don't run.
6: You're supposed to never turn your back on a cat.
2: You know what he said? The expert said, make yourself big and make a lot of noise. It'll probably be scared away.
3: Dude, I'm trying to poop.
2: If not, but if it makes that sound,
3: you're done.
2: You're dead.
3: You better hope it's in mid-position so it doesn't.
2: You're dead. That's it. But it said, get like with a black bear, you go, you get really big. Not a brown bear. Well, you better know the difference between black and brown.
3: Well, you know, we had our meet and greet caller, Becky, the other day. She had a phenomenal story about a bear.
2: She's memorable.
3: Yes. And a bear, they were hiking, they were camping. Mm. Bear just puts its paw through the tent.
2: Yep.
3: You know, and she said her boyfriend got big.
2: Mm-hmm.
3: And I thought to myself, but how did you know? All you see is a paw.
2: Yeah.
3: I mean, he was very brave to do that, and it scared the bear off. But I was like, if that had been a grizzly, that bear might have come in harder.
2: You better know the difference between brown and black. When you see a bear, because there is different ways. Now, a white bear is a polar bear, and basically there you're dead. There's nothing you can do.
3: Mm-hmm.
2: They say, too, if you're in the Arctic and you see a polar bear and it run, and when it starts chasing, start disrobing. Get naked if you can.
3: Try to get rid, so it'll stop at your clothes.
2: Yep. It starts sniffing your underpants. Now, it may go away, but then you're naked in the Arctic.
3: You're going to freeze to death. And that's going to eat you anyways.
2: Yeah, that's right. It'll be a frozen dessert. Yeah. It'll be an ice cream. Hunt, you're talking about mountain lions. Go ahead.
8: Yeah, so I actually grew up hunting in your neck of the woods. And I was picking up corn up on the mountain one time. Got all the way up there. It's like a 15-minute hike.
2: Yep.
8: I get up there, I turn around, and there's a mountain lion just sitting there looking at me.
2: How frightened were you, and what'd you do?
8: Oh, I needed a new pair of pants.
2: Yep. I know what you mean. Did it just go away? Did you back off slowly?
8: No, I mean, I just stood there and watched it because I figured, you know, this was it. This is how I'm going to go out. And then a couple minutes later, he just turned around and walked off.
2: Lucky. I think I probably would have done the same thing. That's
3: because you're just frozen
2: with fear. I would be. Thank you, Hunt. Appreciate it. That's my neck of the woods. I know exactly where he's talking about.
3: Yep.
2: I never hunted. I didn't do a lot of that.
3: No.
2: I see what you're saying.
3: You spent some time in some trees, but they weren't. The trees are pinky.
2: No, it was a long story.
3: These trees light up.
2: Yeah, I can't.
3: Is that a mountain lion?
2: Totally different thing. Completely different thing.
3: Oh, man. How high?

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1: Enjoy it while you can.
0: Enjoy it while you can. Not going to get that jingle much longer. Lisa Lanier tells us why. Next, Two Guys and Chris.
2: The new normal? These guys weren't even the old normal.
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0: At this time every week, we do something called Lawyer Up, and we bring Lisa Lanier in. Lisa, I hope you're doing well. How are you?
1: I am fantastic. I hope you guys are.
0: Good, good. I shouldn't say it this week every this time every week because we usually do it on Fridays. We're off tomorrow, so we had Lisa in a day early. Well, there's one more for the docket, too. We haven't even previewed with you. It just came up earlier on today's program. Now, Biggie and Red Rachel are both renters of homes, so they were passionate about this. Apparently, a couple went out of town. They rent a home. And they told their landlord, hey, we need a little bit of repair work done. We'll be out of town for the weekend, so it's a good time to do it. And they had a dead bird in their attic, and the landlord said, no problem. I'll come do the repairs, and I'll get rid of the dead bird, and I'll do it while you're gone. They were visiting a sick relative back where they're from, hours away. Well, while they're gone, they see on video camera, oh, the landlord's there. Somebody's there. They check the camera and are surprised to see the landlord rogering his wife hard.
2: Right in front of the camera.
0: Right.
2: Like, it's almost like he knew it was there.
0: And later, standing in their kitchen, nude, making a sandwich. It's their food. It's their bread. It's their ham. Okay, it's their mayonnaise.
3: Oh, yeah. They're not a Duke's family.
0: Yeah,
3: they have helmets.
0: They're helmets.
1: Oh, that's the worst. Yeah, you got to be a Duke's family. And what kind of weird landlord kink is this? I've never even heard of that.
0: I know.
2: Well, yeah. I know. You know, Rachel was on one side, and I was on the other, believe it or not. I think it's egregious and an overstep. Rachel said,
1: yeah.
2: Keep it spicy.
0: And the heart wants what it wants.
1: She did. Keep it entertaining.
0: Right? She did. She said that.
1: No, so the landlord clearly exceeded the permission, you know, of being in the house. And typically, like, let's say, you know, the tenant had not invited the landlord in because of the repairs and the dead bird. But they just, you know, if the landlord just happened to see that they were out of town and did this, that could actually be burglary and trespassing. Because when you rent a property, you have a right of quiet enjoyment, is what it's called under the law, and you have exclusive possession. The landlord can enter to make repairs, but it's considered, you know, exclusive to that purpose, and they should communicate with you about it. Here, they came in to make a repair, supposedly, but they exceeded that, and they, you know, they ate their food, and they, you know, had sex in their house, and so, yeah, it's probably not something that the police would charge them with. Now, they might if they didn't have the repair issue going on.
0: Mm-hmm.
1: I don't think there'll be any charges coming out of it, but it's definitely, you know, it exceeds the permission that they were given. And so by the letter of the law, it is definitely illegal to do that.
0: Well, that was our question.
2: Okay.
0: Has he broken any laws? And the answer is yes, he has broken laws.
1: Yes. Yeah, I mean, you know, he did not have permission to eat their food mm-hmm. or have sex in their house.
0: Mm-hmm.
1: And did he even make the repair? Do we know that?
0: He said he did.
2: Yeah.
0: I said,
2: I bet he had to be reminded. He's like, what were we in here for? Oh, that dead bird in repair.
0: Dead bird's gone, and he and the wife had a great time on the sofa. Not his sofa. Not his sofa.
2: No.
0: Not his ham.
1: Right, that's disgusting, and, you know, you don't want to now sit on that sofa that somebody else has, you know, had their body fluids on. Ugh.
0: Well, Rachel said the heart wants what it wants.
2: Yeah.
0: That was her. That was her take on it. Like, keep things spicy.
2: Yeah.
0: Landlord kink. Exactly. The next story comes from California and involves this jingle.
4: 1-877 cars for kids. KARS cars for kids.
0: Don't know if you've heard it before, but it's for a charity, Cars for Kids. A judge, a lawsuit. Took place, and a judge has ruled it'll no longer be allowed on radio or television in California. Can you explain it, Lisa, why this jingle and this charity is in some trouble with the law? What do you think?
1: Yeah, apparently this is a really well-known jingle and charity in certain states where they've operated. This is not their first trouble with the law. They back in 2009, they were sued by the state of Oregon. And similar outcome was found that what they're doing is they're accused of false advertising and defrauding donors because you donate your car.
0: Yes.
1: And your belief is that the proceeds are kind of generally dispersed to underprivileged kids, assuming that there's are going to be kids in your area, right?
0: Right.
1: But what's really happening with the money is that it's being funneled to a second nonprofit that is basically an Orthodox Jewish program in New York and the Middle East. And so it's not going local to California or Oregon, and it's not going to kids in your area. And I'm not even sure if it's going to kids at all. It's going to this Orthodox Jewish program in New York and the Middle East. So big time fraud, big time false advertising. They're now facing a class action lawsuit in California, and I think they have more trouble on the horizon.
0: Is that wrong? You're not supposed to do that.
2: You're telling me those cars aren't for kids?
0: What? I mean, it does say cars for
1: kids.
0: Pretty
1: obvious, right? It's such a no-brainer. Right?
2: Oh, my God.
5: The real crime is the jingle, though.
0: The jingle.
5: Oh, don't tell me you love it.
2: I'm going to sing it the rest of the day.
0: I don't love it, but it gets in your head. It is one that is an earworm. You know, when I used to drive my 1998 Acura, and people would say to me, what are you going to do with that Acura eventually? Biggie would start singing that jingle. Cars for kids.
2: I didn't know the Acura would end up in the Middle East.
0: Is the Acura in the Middle East? Oh, my God. That is wrong. And when I would hear that jingle, it goes to show the power of a good jingle. I thought, well, that's a great organization.
2: 100%.
0: Look what they're doing.
2: 100%. I never questioned it.
1: No. You were fooled by the good jingle.
0: Apparently, I was. Yeah, I never questioned it either.
2: Oh, that's a great organization. You get their cars for kids.
0: Not one bit that I question. On the other side of the country now, in New York, two stories from there, both involving on-street accidents. A construction worker in Queens is suing a company that makes portable toilets. He was in a porta potty that tipped over, launching him onto the concrete at a job site in Times Square. His name is Steve Gressy. And he says the defective toilet caused serious injury and destroyed any chance of intimacy with his wife. Apparently, it was placed improperly. We had people call when we originally talked about this story saying, there's no way those things can blow over. They have to be improperly installed if they tip. This guy probably is going to win a lawsuit, don't you think, Lisa?
1: Yeah, he definitely. Well, I mean, there's no way you can expect. And he was in there, I think seated, with his pants down.
0: Yep.
1: And so, there's been this big piece of his claim, this allegation that's gone really viral, where he says his sex life, is harmed. He doesn't say exactly the details about that, but I would presume it had something to do with his sort of, face planting naked onto the concrete. I don't know. But, and can you imagine all of the sewage that spilled out of that thing?
2: Well, my thought was his unit permanently dyed blue?
0: His wife won't touch it.
2: She won't.
1: Yeah.
0: His wife won't even.
2: She says I'm a Smurf, Your Honor.
0: She can't look at it. God. It's possible.
2: Yeah.
0: You can't get that off.
2: Dude, that blue stuff gets on you.
0: God. No. That is terrible. Awful. I was wondering, and I don't know the answer either. Was it his unit because he was naked from the waist down?
1: That's what I wondered. I mean, I wondered, is that why the penis took the hit? Because he was sitting there naked and he face planted on it or something. I don't know.
0: Or did he smash his head? That was my next thought, and that's caused problems. Yeah. Because that does happen sometimes. What was it? Just placed on a curb? Is that what it was?
1: Yeah, I think it was too close to the edge of the curb, and it tipped over into basically the street. Can you imagine you're in Times Square, New York, you're walking by, and this guy falling out of the porta potty?
0: God. Yeah. It's disgusting. And you're right, that river of blue and that sewage comes spilling out on top of you.
1: Disgusting.
0: The embarrassment. Yeah. What kind of money do you expect in something like that from a portable toilet company?
1: It really depends on his injury. I mean, is his injury, is it a back injury? Is it a head injury? Did he really have some kind of penile injury? We don't know. There's no details forthcoming about that. But he'll get paid, it definitely. And he was on the job, so he's going to get workers' comp. Yeah. And then he's going to get this third party. He's got this third party claim against the porta potty company. He's also sued the general contractor that hired the porta potty to be there. So he's named everybody, which you need to do. And what will happen is when he gets his third-party recovery against the porta potty, he will have to pay back workers' comp, but he'll still come out ahead.
0: Absolutely. Now, similar thing, honestly, and worse. This is really bad.
1: Wow.
0: Woman in New York, 56 years old, died Fifth Avenue. She parked her SUV. She stepped out. I guess she didn't see that there was a manhole cover that was not on the manhole it was supposed to be. This happened a couple of days ago. She steps into the manhole. Disappears, falls. There's extreme heat at the bottom. She had a cardiac event, and she died. I mean, it is as bad as you can imagine.
1: 53 years old. Yeah. It was nighttime. Yep. It was nighttime. She pulls up in her Mercedes SUV, pops the door open, pops out like we all do. Yep. She can't see because it's dark that there's no cover on the manhole, and it's right beside her car, literally right beside it. She steps out, and before she can even put the brakes on, she's 15 feet down in this hot steam and dies. You'd be surprised how many, I mean, I've handled lots of cases about missing manhole covers. And it's sometimes it's people falling in them like this. Other times it's like a bicycle or motorcycle tire that drops into them and flips the person off over the handlebars.
0: Yep.
1: And but they say statistically there was a study back in 2022 and an average of about 50 people a year are seriously injured this way across the United States. Some years it's been as many as 100 and some years as few as 20. But it happens a lot.
0: So is who's to blame? The how did the manhole cover not come to be where it's supposed to be?
1: You have to secure the manhole cover.

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2: Not a big concern of mine.
3: Yeah, your girth.
4: Biggie would just be there with his feet dangling.
2: I would, yeah.
5: Right. You're exactly right.
2: What ended up happening to me is I get stuck and then hit by a car.
4: Oh, yeah, exactly. Right.
2: Yeah.
5: Hold up your hand.
2: Yeah. I mean, I'd tear families. They'd have horrible memories of watching me get it cut in half by an SUV.
5: Do you think families would think it would be part of Times Square Entertainment?
2: Yeah.
5: Like, you're the one. You're like one of those guys that dress up as Elmo on
2: Times. Guys, they must be shooting a movie today.
5: No. This is real. This hits close to home for you as well, Biggie. The Chicago Cubs, I know that's your team. They're going up against rooftop businesses near Wrigley Field. This has been happening for a while now.
2: Forever.
5: The business will sell tickets to watch the games from surrounding buildings. When I was a kid, Chicago Cubs games would come on WGN, and you'd see people just sitting up on top of buildings, and they didn't charge. I was like, oh, that's cool. You can watch the game. Now they do. So the question is, do the Cubs get to make money from the buildings?
2: Well, and the Cubs have just gone as far as putting in like a new scoreboard that blocked some of the view, and people were really upset about that. But a lot of those places have turned into like a full Airbnb experience.
5: Yeah.
2: You know, that you stay in one of the rooms, you rent the Airbnb, you get to sit on the rooftop, watch the game.
5: So who is right here, Lisa? Can I charge what I want to watch a game from my rooftop just because it overlooks Wrigley Field, or do the Cubs deserve some of that money? What are you thinking?
4: Well, you know, it may actually turn out that the judge will decide that the Cubs are entitled to some of the money, because the big distinction here is that these people are selling tickets to watch the Cubs game.
5: Yeah.
4: It would be different if they just had a bar up there, or they just had a restaurant up there and they didn't sell tickets, just sold food and beverage. Then I don't think the Cubs would have a prayer, because you know, the fact that you have a view of their field, big deal. That's what it is, right?
5: Yeah, right.
4: But the fact that they are selling tickets to the Cubs, for the Cubs game, because there's a case, and this is the judge cited this case so the judge already ruled on a motion to dismiss. The Cubs they've already passed that test.
5: Yeah.
4: And she cited a 1938 case where these basically same thing was happening in 1938 in Pittsburgh, only it was a radio station that hired people to go onto the rooftop and give kind of illegal play-by-play for their radio station.
5: Oh, well, I like that.
4: Unauthorized play-by-play.
5: Yes.
4: And in that situation, the Pittsburgh team came out on top of that. And the judge said the key is that case essentially stands for the fact that you have a property interest in your tickets, in your ticket sales, in your team. Mm-hmm. And if somebody else tries to profit from that directly by selling tickets, then that's illegal. And that's unjust enrichment. So I think they may lose. And in the past, this rooftop venue had an agreement with the Cubs, and they paid them 17% of ticket sales. But the Cubs canceled that. They stopped doing it.
5: Oh, they didn't want to do that anymore.
2: Interesting.
4: They don't want to do it anymore.
5: What if they want more money?
2: Money.
5: More than 17%. 17% sounds like a good deal for the building, you know, I think.
2: Yeah.
5: Have you ever, would you consider doing that?
2: Oh, I've looked into it. It looks awesome.
5: Yeah.
2: But the Cubs are really working to stop it now. Like I said, when they put that scoreboard up, that there was no other reason. They have two scoreboards.
5: Yeah, I've seen.
2: And then, of course, the classic one in center field.
5: Yeah.
2: There's no need for a left field scoreboard.
5: You know, I feel like it would be in everybody's best interest if the Cubs went to them and said, let's split it 50-50, and you guys keep doing it. You know, let's get a deal that works.
2: I think once they started turning it into like a full-blown ticketed Airbnb experience is when the Cubs said, we're not going to do this.
5: I guess that's right.
4: Yeah. I think they went too far with that. And if they had just stuck to, they could put high prices on their food and beverage and still make money, they would have been fine.
2: They do that too, trust me.
5: Yeah, that's what they should do.
4: I'm sure they do. You know they do.
5: Story out of Raleigh. Now, this always hits close to home, but it's about a dog who has passed away, unfortunately. A Wake County deputy has shot and killed a Raleigh family's dog during a civil summons. The family wasn't home. They went inside. The deputy went inside the house anyway. The door, as he knocked on the door, propped open. So the deputy says, I thought there might have been a burglar inside. He goes in. The dog was in the kitchen. He says, the dog started to come at me and attack me. He shot the dog four times.

0: I hate these kinds of stories with a passion.
1: Oh, yeah.
0: The deputy's been put back into, he's been reinstated, they're investigating. But now body cam footage is out, and it looks like the deputy's in the wrong to me. Lisa, what happens in these kinds of situations now in this case? What do you think?
1: So there's a little bit of an update. The officer has now been terminated.
0: Oh, okay,
1: and
0: good.
1: He's no longer with Wake County, but he immediately got a new job in Wayne County. So secure your puppies in Wayne County. You're not
0: right.
1: But he's now with the Wayne County Sheriff's Department. Watch out. Watch out. Put Fido in a box.
0: He's trigger happy. Yeah, yeah. God, right. It's terrible.
1: No, this guy, this was terrible. So he was serving a civil process summons over a disputed debt. The dad had a disputed debt with somebody. They sued him, and they were serving him. Well, for civil service, you don't go opening somebody's door. You know, you knock on the door, and if they're not there, you leave. You might leave them a note. You might call them, you know, but you don't go in their house. And he went in the house and, you know, shot their dog to death. And it turned out, I think, on the body cam footage that the dog wasn't attacking him. It was just barking. And, you know, I have a big old, like, pit bull mix. You come in my house and he's going to sound like he's going to tear you up, but he would really just lick you to death.
0: Yeah,
1: you know? But,
0: I know.
1: But I mean, you know, this dog was sweet. Now, it was a Malinois, you know, and the Belgian Malinois.
0: Oh, yeah. Big dog. Big dog, right, yeah.
1: They're scary looking. They're big. But this was a very sweet, gentle, it was like a kitty cat loving, kid loving, just sweet dog.
0: God, and, that crushes me.
1: But I'm going to tell you, these people are not taking this lightly. They have hired a very well-known Raleigh civil rights firm.
0: Mm-hmm.
1: And they are going after Wake County for violation of their civil rights because this was, you know, a warrantless entry into their home. And so, you know, we've talked about how damages for a dog is just like a property thing.
0: Right.
1: And here they're going for more than that because their civil rights were violated. And more power to them. I mean, I think this was terrible.
0: I hope they win.
2: Yeah.
0: Because I knew you always said, like, when a dog is killed, it's always like, well, of course, the dog means everything to you, but it's only worth
2: $100.
0: But but in this case, I hope they win. Yeah, I do. It was awful what that guy did. I've seen the body camera footage, and it's terrible. Trigger happy.
1: And then he has no remorse. He's like, he acts like it's nothing. You know, like he just killed the four children. You know,
0: and the mom
1: was saying, normally the kids come home for lunch. They go to a very nearby school, and they can walk home to lunch. And luckily they didn't this day because it happened around lunchtime. Or they would have walked in on it.
0: Found the doll. They would have found the doll.
1: Yeah.
0: It's terrible. I mean, I hate even ending on that.
2: No. He already got a new job.
0: Wayne County.
2: He could be listening
1: Wayne County dog owners.
0: He could be listening right now. If he is, I hope he keeps listening, but I still don't like what he did. I'm sorry.
2: We'd love for you to keep listening, but we don't approve of your actions in any way.
0: I don't approve of what he did. I'm sorry.
1: Just don't shoot any more dogs.
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1: Have a wonderful long weekend.
0: You as well. Have a great Memorial Day. And thank you very much, as always. Let's play Put Up or Shut Up Rock and Roll Trivia. You're going against Digital Dim today. 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This game's on the line. 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Okay? 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
2: $20.
0: That's what we're playing for next. Two guys named Chris.
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0: Put up or shut up. Rock and roll trivia. You versus Digital Dim. You get 10 questions about music and rock and roll. He's already answered it. This game was originally played in 2018.
1: Oh, okay.
0: And it's a throwback Thursday, so don't let the dates confuse you. We are on a Billboard Hot 100 chart. We have one question about every song in the top 10 on that chart from the very early 1970s. So all this is what's going on today. Tim will be the player today. Hello, Tim. How are you?
2: Doing pretty great. How about you guys?
0: Doing really well, thank you. Got a four-day weekend for us coming up, so that's really nice. And $20 on the line for you. Here's the way the game works now. We're putting 2 minutes on the clock. We're going to give you 10 questions and going back in time again on a Throwback Thursday edition of the game to the early 1970s and asking you questions about the top 10 on the Billboard Hot 100 chart that day. Chris Tim's already answered these. He was our rock and roll expert for years and years and years. No longer with us in the studio, but we have his answers to this game when we originally played it 8 years ago. And we'll see if you can do better than he does. If so, you get all of Biggie's money, which is $20. Tie and you fly with PTI, Piedmont Triad International Airport. 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Are you ready, Tim?
2: You guys in Chris for life. Let's do it.
0: All right. Thank you for saying that, and we'll start the clock after the first question. Here we go. The number 10 song on this chart from 1970 is by a band from the Netherlands. Its one-word title is also the second closest planet from the sun. What's the name of the song?
2: Pat.
0: When Rolling Stone magazine ranked the 500 greatest songs of all time, the song at number 9 this week by Brooke Benton finished at number 498. It's about a rainy night in what U.S. state?
2: Virginia.
0: No. Ray Stevens was the first choice to sing song number 8, but he passed on it because he didn't like the song and he didn't like the movie Butch Cassidy and the Sundance Kid. That was just fine with B.J. Thomas. He sings the song. What is it?
2: Raindrops keep falling on my head.
0: Yes. What band that starts with the letter T, as in Tom, sings song number 7, Psychedelic Shack?
2: The Temptations.
0: Yes. Song number 6 is by a Dutch quintet called The T-Set, and the title literally translates to My Beautiful Friend. What's the song?
2: Pass.
0: Randy Bachman of the Guess Who says of song number 5, No Time, it was heavily influenced by which of these bands? The Byrds, Buffalo Springfield, or Pink Floyd?
2: Byrds.
0: No. Hey There, Lonely Boy was a minor hit for Ruby and the Romantics in 1963. Eddie Holman was at number 4 7 years later in this week and changed one word of the title. It was Hey There, Lonely Boy. What's the title of Holman's version of the song?
2: Hey There, Lonely Girl.
0: Yes. What U.S. city is mentioned in the first line of song number 3, Traveling Band by Creedence Clearwater Revival? Sly Stone wrote song number 2 for Sly and the Family Stone because he was upset that people were not listening to the messages in his songs, even though they were very popular. In typical fashion, most people didn't hear the lyrics of this song either, but they loved it anyway. What's the number 2 song, February 28, 1970?
2: Family Affair.
0: No. Paul Simon says of song number 1, February 28, 1970, when I wrote it, I knew it was much better than I usually write, and Art sings it so well. Many times I've regretted not singing on the song, but you can't deny the power he gives it. What song is Paul Simon talking about?
2: Homeward Bound.
0: It is not Homeward Bound, and you got 3 out of 10.
1: Tough game.
0: It is a tough game. Is it Art Garfunkel that sings on Homeward Bound? I don't know. Yeah, that's a hard game.
1: Yeah.
0: 1970, February 28th of 70.
1: I'm impressed he got 3.
0: Tim got a 3. Now, originally we played this game. A lot of dates here I'm throwing at you. Originally we played this game August 9th, 2018. The player that day was Jill. She got 5.
1: Oh, wow. Okay.
0: She got 5. Tim got 3.
1: Is that Jill the Thrill, I bet?
0: Don't know. Well, I don't know. We won't know.
1: Yeah.
0: Jill got a 5. Tim got a 3 here today. We're going to get Digital Dim in on this to see what he can do. Could be a body bag in play here. Body bag t-shirt comes from All About Care Heating and Air. And if Chris Dim, Digital Dim, gets an 8, that would body bag Tim. Rachel, do you think he'll do it?
3: I think so. I was thinking an 8 or a 9. Right. I'll go with an 8.
0: All right. Let's see what happens here. Clearing the decks, and we go back to 2018. for this game from 1970.
4: The number 10 song, February 28th, 1970, is by a band from the Netherlands. Its one-word title is also the second closest planet from the sun. What's the song?
5: Gotta be Venus.
4: Yes. When Rolling Stone magazine ranked the 500 greatest songs of all time, the song at number 9 this week by Brooke Benton finished at 498. It's about a rainy night in what U.S. state?
5: Georgia.
4: Yes. Ray Stevens was the first choice to sing song number 8, but he passed on it because he didn't like the song and he didn't like the movie Butch Cassidy and the Sundance Kid. And that was just fine with B.J. Thomas. What's the song?
5: Raindrops keep falling on my head.
4: Yes. What band that starts with the letter T sings song number 7, Psychedelic Shack?
5: Temptations.
4: Yes. Song number 6 is by a Dutch quintet called The T-Set, and the title literally translates to My Beautiful Friend. What's the song?
5: The T-Set. That was Ma Belle Amie.
4: That's right. Randy Bachman of the Guess Who says of song number 5, No Time, that it was heavily influenced by which of these bands? The Byrds, Buffalo Springfield, or Pink Floyd?
5: Ooh. Springfield.
4: Yes, that's correct, yes. Hey There, Lonely Boy was a minor hit for Ruby and the Romantics in 1963. Eddie Holman is at number 4 this week, and he changed one word of the title. What's the title of Holman's version of the song?
5: Hey There, Lonely Girl.
4: Yes. What U.S. city is mentioned in the first line of song number 3, Travelin' Band by Creedence Clearwater Revival?
5: Let me pass. I can't hear it.
4: Sly Stone wrote song number 2 for Sly and the Family Stone because he was upset that people were not listening to the messages in his songs, even though they were very popular. In typical fashion, most people didn't hear the lyrics of this song, but they loved it anyway. What song was number 2, 1970, February 28th, 1970?
5: Wow. Pass.
4: Paul Simon says of song number 1, February 28th, 1970, when I wrote it, I knew it was much better than I usually write, and Art sings it so well. Many times I've regretted not singing on it, but you can't deny the power he gives it. What song is he talking about?
5: It's got to be Bridge Over Troubled Water.
4: Yes, what U.S. city is mentioned in the first line of Traveling Band by...
5: Kansas City.
4: It is not Kansas City, and you got 8 out of 10. That is a body bag today. 8-3 is a final. Body bag! Yeah! Sorry, Tim. Tammy beat you by a final of 8-3, but you do get the body bag T-shirt.
2: Hey, I appreciate you guys very much. I know those questions were hard, but I thank you for the opportunity, and you're all doing great.
0: Thank you so much. Really appreciate hearing that. Hang on. Rachel's going to get your T-shirt for you. Questions were tough. And do you notice, I don't know if you've picked up on this, like I flubbed the word literally in question number 5, today and 8 years ago. Like it's the same. My brain is the same.
1: It is the same. You sound a little more youthful in 18. Yeah, all the bad things hadn't happened yet.
0: Not quite yet. All the bad things happened 2 years later.
1: Everything's bad started
0: downhill
1: two
0: since.
1: Years later.
0: Downhill since. That's exactly
1: because sometimes
0: right.
1: I can tell when you burst through.
0: Yes.
1: Like your voice burst through on this
0: yes,
1: one.
0: Yes.
1: This is back when you had hope.
0: Absolutely. You're going to like... you're going to like the end of these questions, by the way. You're making some jokes about a band that I mentioned here.
1: Okay.
0: Just to let you know, hang around to the end of these answers. We did this way back in 2018, and we have the answers for you now that we gave them.
4: Let's take you back to 1970. She's gone.

0: right. Both went to number one, by the way. I think I read that. I think I'm right about that. When Rolling Stone magazine ranked the 500 greatest songs of all time, the song at number nine on February 28, 1970, was ranked 498. It's Rainy Night in Georgia.
1: Rainy Night in Georgia. Rainy Night in Georgia.
0: Doesn't do much for me.
2: I was going to say how I can just feel it.
3: Yeah.
2: I can feel the rain. Just a deep soul.
3: Honest to goodness soul singer.
2: Yeah.
0: Yeah, didn't touch me.
3: Next.
4: I like Bananarama.
2: That's about right.
0: I'm a Bananarama man, so it didn't do much for me. Ray Stevens was the first choice to sing this. But he didn't like the song, and he didn't like the movie. They screened the movie for him without any song, and they wanted him to write it for it. Didn't do it. B.J. Thomas got
3: the song. What if he regrets that? I never heard this.
2: I wonder if it would have been as popular with Ray Stevens singing it.
3: His voice is pretty close.
0: It's fantastic. And I love it. My dad used to sing it all the time before I'd ever seen the movie.
2: Oh, yeah.
0: Mm-hmm. I didn't know why it was such a...
2: Spanned the generations with this one.
0: So good. I agree. What band that starts with the letter T sings Psychedelic Shack? That's The Temptations.
3: That's like a vocal group, not a band. They didn't play instruments. But...
0: Okay.
3: It's just a nitpick.
0: I can't remember this one. I don't either.
3: No?
0: Mm-hmm. You like it?
3: Mm-hmm.
0: Which is song number six by a Dutch quintet called The Tea Set. It means my beautiful friend. It's called My Belle Ami.
5: My Belle Ami. You were a child of the sun and the sky and the deep blue sea.
0: Randy Bachman of the Guess Who says song number five, No Time. Was heavily influenced by Buffalo Springfield.
2: That's tough.
0: I don't know this one. It's a good song.
3: Well, big harmonies.
0: Mm-hmm.
3: Kind of driving bass.
0: Guess so. Hey There, Lonely Boy was a minor hit for Ruby and the Romantics in 1963. Eddie Holman changed one word of it.
2: Are the same?
0: Yeah, everything's the same except for that. Yep, he changed one
3: great
0: word.
3: Slow dancer.
2: Kind of crooked though, isn't it?
0: Stole it.
3: They do that all the time.
2: Man, I don't know. That's an it's good song.
0: Written. Stole it. That's right. Here are the only two Christian myths back to back. What U.S. city is mentioned in the first line of song number three, Traveling Band by Creedence Clearwater Revival? Dave, do you want to take a guess?
2: I don't know it.

0: Memphis, Tennessee. Sly Stone wrote song number two for Sly and the Family Stone. He was upset people weren't listening to the messages, so he made it sort of sarcastically, thank you for letting me be myself.
1: And they loved it. Chris Demp.
0: That's it. You love this song. And people loved it. But they didn't really hear what he was saying in the lyrics.
1: No, not at all.
0: They didn't care.
1: They just want the funkyism.
0: Yeah, it's kind of sarcastic. Number one song in America, February 28th, 1970. Paul Simon said, when I wrote it, I knew it was way better than I normally write. Yet it's so simple, and he regrets not singing on it and letting Art Garfunkel have it. That's got to be one of the best songs ever written. I absolutely love this song.
1: Paul Simon sung it in concert.
0: Yeah, he does. And Garfunkel, when he's by himself, still sings it. And Garfunkel says he still gets chills every time he sings it. It's so powerful. And they wrote a third verse of it. He only originally wrote it with the first two voices. And they came back with that big build at the end. They asked Simon to write
2: Silver Girl.
0: Yeah, he started with Ceylon Silver Girl. And that was written for his wife who was starting to get gray in her hair. A lot of people thought that was a heroin reference. According to Simon, people thought that was like something in a needle. But it was about his wife who had a little bit of gray hair, and he called her Silver Girl. There it is.
2: Then he divorced.
0: He divorced.
1: That's right.
0: Yeah. Once she became Silver Girl, he set her adrift.
3: After Carrie Fisher.
0: That's right.
4: Oh, you're a little young for gray.
0: Yeah. He pushed her off the bridge over troubled water.
1: Sorry.
0: That was it.
3: Coming swim up to the shore.
4: I'm more of a Bananarama guy.
0: I told you. It's your Bananarama reference.
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2: There is a term sweeping the sports world, a little sports dirt here, called tarps off. It's when guys go to a certain section of a football or baseball stadium, take their shirts off, and swing them over their heads. Started in college football with one guy. That one guy at one game, went, there was like nobody in one section, so he went to it, took his shirt off, started twirling it, and then everybody, other guys started to join him and take their shirts off.
19: Okay, now, this is fun.
2: Yeah.
19: How do you feel about it?
2: Hate it.
19: I got... Yeah. Now, your son...
2: Saw it, hate it. I can't stand it.
19: Your son would love it.
2: Loves it. He did it at the Tennessee game.
19: Oh, did he? Okay.
2: Oh, yeah, he's done it. He's done it at the Tennessee game. They all go and take the... And I always think to myself, put your shirts back.
19: Yeah.
2: On. What are you doing? This is the manager of the St. Louis Cardinals.
20: Whoever started that in right field, I'll do whatever I need to do to make sure they come every game. Because that was awesome. Not only them, but... Everybody that showed up today, that was a fun environment. It's awesome, and it creates an environment where it's not only filling this place up, it's making it a tough place for other teams to come in and play.
2: That's Oliver Marmol. I'm calling for his firing.
19: I was going to say, this is... baseball's not supposed to be fun.
2: No, absolutely not. Do you know the league in Major League Baseball this year is going to average over 30,000 fans per game for the first time in 10 years.
19: Wow.
2: They've built back up to that. I think it's because the game is shorter now. They've done those things to make it shorter.
19: 100%.
2: And they're trying to embrace fun, which I'm against. In every possible
19: way. Yeah. What's going on with this? Not a Chris Kelly thing at all.
2: It's ridiculous. When I saw it on TV when the kid did it at the college football game. I said, remove him.
19: Tarps off, baby.
2: Get him out of there. It should be no shirts, no shoes, no service.
19: Yep.
2: You don't get to watch a game with your shirt off.
19: Man, and the Cardinals manager's like, this is what baseball needs.
2: I'm upset for you, Rachel. You shouldn't be subjected to something like that.
21: You don't want me to see guys with their shirts off?
2: No, I do not. You're taken.
19: Well.
2: Sorry.
21: Yeah, but I'm not dead.
2: You're taken. I don't care. You will be soon. When's your wedding day?
21: I haven't said it yet.
2: When's your wedding day? That's your death. There's your death sentence right there. No, don't you dare.
19: Yeah.
2: No, I don't care for it. But apparently more and more people are doing that. And baseball is benefiting.
19: That's definitely a young man's thing.
2: Oh, yeah.
19: Young, fit man.
2: Yeah. Well, college kids.
19: Yeah.
2: At least that's where it started.
19: If I was in that section and it ended up near me, I'd be like, I need to move.
2: I used to have a problem.
19: Tarps off, big guy.
2: I'll tell you, when I was younger, I used to hate taking my shirt off. Man, we used to do shirts and skins in school.
19: The worst.
2: I don't think they subject kids to that anymore.
19: No.
2: In high school, wear shirts and skins. You're all sweaty. You're nasty. And you're playing basketball.
19: I begged to be on skins every time. I think shirt. The coaches. Oh,
0: you mean shirt.
19: Oh, shirt. Sorry.
0: You won't be on skins.
19: No, I think the coaches put me on skins for laughs. Because I wanted to be on shirts.
0: Of course.
19: Yeah, they'd be like, get over there, your skins.
0: I don't want my,
19: no.
0: my moobs hanging
19: bouncing.
0: Out.
19: Bouncing.
0: It's so embarrassing for a
19: oh, young... yeah, you can't even focus on the game.
0: No, it's horrible. You just want to keep yeah. tight. You know, you try to suck uh-huh. in and run down the court somehow. It's
19: yeah, because I had love handles, okay?
0: Oh, God. Me too. Still have them. Aaron Rodgers confirmed. Sports Dirt. This is his last year. Out of nowhere. Totally quietly. Aaron Rodgers says, I'm done. I mean, people speculate. I'm surprised. Usually he makes you wait it out in the offseason. You know?
19: Yeah, well, I mean, he made him kind of wait for this to see if they'd come back. Or
0: well,
19: if come
0: he
19: back.
0: Yeah, we knew that. I'm saying yeah. next year he's not. Gonna, we're not going to have the wait.
19: Yeah.
0: This is it. The end of the season, that's
19: you,
0: it.
19: You think a little bit of him wants a little bit of a goodbye tour?
0: Yes, that's what I think he wants.
19: I'm with you.
0: That's why I think LeBron will. It's, he's not done yet.
19: 100%.
0: He wants the goodbye tour.
19: He wants. LeBron definitely wants it. I feel, when I saw this yesterday, I thought, he wants the NFL to say goodbye to him.
0: This was the press conference. He was talking about he was a little bit surprised to be back with the Steelers. They changed coaches. He does like the new coach. They were together in Green Bay.
1: Yeah, I thought that that was probably it for me in Pittsburgh. But when the decision was made to hire Mike, I sort of opened my mind back up to coming back.
18: Could be your last year. Do you even think of that right now?
1: Yes. This is it. Yeah.
0: That's a real scoop. It's like, oh, yeah. my gosh. Oh, okay. I mean, it was like, oh, all right. Didn't know you were actually going to announce it today. He did. So Aaron Rodgers is done. And I do think you're right. He gets but will he get much of a tour? He's not that well liked. You know,
19: he's still one of the
0: best. Oh, he's one of the best all time, but he's not Mr. Popular. In fact, he's probably looked at as aloof and the fans don't love him.
19: Yeah.
0: Do they do that in football much, the tour? I mean, then basketball, yes, and baseball, yes, but...
19: Not really,
0: mm-hmm.
19: But I think it'll be, obviously, I think he'll be, you know, in certain cities, probably more embraced.
0: If you were a basketball player like LeBron, would you want, every time you go to the city for the last time, them to honor you with a rocking chair or whatever it is? Or would you just quiet, like right now, like his season's over, say, all right, that's it?
19: I'd do that.
0: I would, too.
19: I feel like... that I wouldn't want the attention, but I think LeBron, now listen, what the man has done, love him or hate him, is unbelievable.
0: I don't ever begrudge anybody for doing that.
19: Yeah, but I don't, but I think he's the type that he wants that. He wants, you know, they give him his special, the badges on his jersey now anyways that people claim he asked for.
0: Oh, he did? I didn't know he did that.
19: Yeah.
0: He asked for the badges?
19: Yeah, like when he got, you know, most whatever this. Yeah.
0: There was a guy who was the Supreme Court, the justice who was like the chief justice, William Rehnquist, when I was a kid. He's long dead, but he was the chief justice. And so I used to see him. When I first was introduced to the Supreme Court, he had like a golden flowing scarf over his robe. And I thought, oh, the chief justice gets that. He doesn't. He just made that himself.
19: Yeah. He just did it on his
0: That's
19: own.
0: That's just the thing yeah. he wanted. Yeah, exactly.
19: You know, I saw a great, to me, this was a great joke. Now, LeBron would get in my face if he heard it.
0: Mm.
19: I saw a great joke that said that LeBron and Bronny are going to be the first father and son to also retire at the same time.
0: Well, that's probably true. You know, the other piece of sports that's not really sports is that Joey Chestnut's confirmed he's going to be in the hot dog eating contest on the 4th of July, even though he's on probation. And I didn't know he's on probation.
19: Exactly.
0: For what? What did he do?
21: I think he got into a bar fight.
0: Yeah.
19: Is that okay?
0: I guess that's right.
21: It was
0: right.
21: Something that happened back in March.
0: Yeah. So he had to do a little bit of a negotiation to be there for the Nathan's famous hot dog eating contest.
19: It's bad enough he had to get permission to leave wherever he is.
0: Battery charge in a bar in Indiana. He slapped a man in the face during an argument. I wonder if the guy was getting in his face about you can't out eat me or whatever.
22: Why don't you eat my hot dog, Joey Chestnut?
0: Challenge him. 180 days probation, but a judge approved a request to travel to New York, which he's not supposed to do, to take part in the Coney Island July 4th hot dog eating contest. He has to go right back. As soon as he eats, he has to go right back.
21: I think the judge probably knew there were going to be riots if he missed the 4th of July celebration.
19: Oh, definitely.
0: You ever watch the hot dog eating contest, Rachel?
21: Oh, yeah.
0: I find it disgusting.
19: He does. I'm glad to hear that, Rachel. Finally, another good American.
0: Do you like it?
21: I find it to be a beautiful art.
0: I find it. I've only seen it one time, and
19: ew.
21: You don't find it at all impressive.
19: He doesn't like that they dunk the buns and the wet bread.
21: I wouldn't do it. I'd like to watch other people do it.
0: I find the feat impressive. I find the watching of it discussed.
21: I bet the most, to me, the most impressive part is at some point or another, they're either going to digest that food or it's all coming back up. I want to know how that works.
0: Well, you got to keep it down to win.
3: At a certain time,
0: yeah. They do. And, but I mean, like, flecks of that hunks of hot dog comes spitting out of them is disgusting. I remember thinking, I didn't know how gross this, how vulgar it is. Oh, I've seen it the one time. Coming up here on the Two Guys Named Chris show, a little this date in history. And is it crazy to keep your television remote in a plastic bag so nothing happens to it? Cool, cool. That's next. Two Guys Named Chris.
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2: Today, as we play Pyramid here in about 25 minutes, and the categories are all Biggie's favorite songs, six of them. Maybe Shane not around for this.
19: No.
2: Not with us.
19: I think he'd approve of some.
2: Oh, I think he would, too. I think so, also. One of my favorites I've listed before is Piano Man by Billy Joel. Do you know they're doing an unauthorized biopic of Billy Joel? He's not happy about it.
19: Okay.
2: You hear that? Yeah. It's in the works, and it covers the early career of Billy Joel up to this song. And Billy is moving behind the scenes to have it shut down.
19: Well, I did find, I watched that whole documentary on HBO.
2: Me too.
19: I recommend it if you haven't seen it.
2: Yeah.
19: I never knew what his life was like leading up till this point, and I found it very fascinating.
2: Me too. The early stuff was really all the way through was excellent.
19: Absolutely, but I didn't know how hard he had worked and been in bands and had already been on record labels before this song actually hit.
2: He wanted to be like hard rock.
19: Yeah.
2: And was in Attila.
19: Yeah.
2: Which was an awful band, apparently.
19: But this was his last ditch effort, basically.
2: Yeah.
19: He was playing in a bar and wrote this.
2: Why do you think he doesn't want the early? Why do you think he didn't want it out there?
19: I don't know. I don't know.
2: I feel like with the one that we watched, which was on HBO Max, I'm sure he controlled the narrative. You know, he said what he wanted.
19: I feel like, yeah, but I don't think he loved parts of that.
2: Really?
19: Because of the, like, bankruptcy stuff and stealing the money.
2: But he was interviewed about that. I think he did. I think he was, like, the executive producer of that. His rep has issued a statement saying the people behind this new unauthorized biopic, and this is not a documentary. This has someone playing Billy Joel. That no one has the rights to Billy's life. They won't get the rights to his music either. So they're withholding all the music. And the makers of the movie have said, we don't need the music. We're only talking about when he wasn't famous. So we're not even going to play any Billy Joel music.
19: I wonder who owns the Attila music.
2: Well, there's the question. Do they need the Attila music?
19: They use that.
2: Wonder what he did back. I mean, this is like back when he was in his 20s. You know, what is it that he's...
19: This is very Bruce Springsteen movie.
2: Oh, that was boring from what I heard.
19: Terribly boring.
2: But he was part of that. Bruce was there on the set and loved it and all that. But Billy Joel didn't want anything to do with it. They did it without his permission. Bruce Springsteen was brought in to be a consultant on that movie.
19: But it was in between. It was his Nebraska album.
2: Oh, God.
19: And
2: who cares?
19: Oh, it was terribly boring. I watched it.
2: Did you see it finally?
19: Yeah. And the only thing that really came out was a lot of songs that came out on his hit albums.
2: Mm-hmm.
19: You know, because it was in between like Born to Run and before the big, you know, Born in the USA craze. And I think that it was terribly boring.
2: I believe Nebraska is the one that he had on cassette that he recorded in a room and just kept it in his pocket for a while.
19: That's 100% it. Yeah. He was recording it and just lived in this house. But it was not I expected more.
2: Well, the critics said nothing happens in the movie. I mean, it's just this boring music or music you don't really know that well.
19: Exactly.
2: And, Like, he had a little bit of an issue with his father, but nothing really ever happened with him. You know, I almost hate-watched Marty Supreme the other night. I was, I don't think I'll like that movie.
19: I don't think you will either.
2: Timothy Chalamet, and I was going to rub it in B.B. Shea's face that I watched it and didn't like it, but I decided not to get into that.
19: Now, you've been really, I don't know what, maybe it's the Shane of The Office, but you've been really nailing down B.B. Shea.
2: Mm-hmm.
19: And as you finally admitted earlier, he put you in a mood yesterday.
2: Big time.
19: When he told you that he doesn't care. He's going on a golf weekend.
2: Yep.
19: But he doesn't care if it rains the whole time and he doesn't play a bit of golf because he'll just get drunk and hang out with his buddies.
2: Which I find to be 100% untrue. I know that's something you say to yourself to gloss over the fact that it's raining and you don't want it to rain. And you don't want to admit defeat. I've been there, too. I've said before, oh, it's a beach weekend. I don't mind if it rains. Really? I think he does. Mm-hmm. I mean, otherwise, then every weekend can be that. No golf.
19: Yeah.
2: Don't golf. If you really don't care, then why are you playing? You know, that's my. So I'm angry at him.
19: For really no reason.
2: Nothing at all.
21: Yeah, very good reason.
19: And I always find this odd because you're about to go on vacation. Mm-hmm. You should be in a great mood.
2: I'm not.
19: You should be in a wonderful mood.
2: I'm not.
19: You're about to go to your favorite spot, which the weather's actually clearing now some, which I think is funny because now B.B. Shea might be forced to play golf.
2: Oh, terrible. I bet
19: I'm going to have to do the one thing I came here to do.
2: You just said it. So if he wakes up on the morning today, he's about ready to play golf, and it's like, oh, the clouds have parted. It's going to be sunny. So he's going to be like, oh, too bad.
21: Well, he said he had to get up early for this. They're probably playing right now.
2: That's what I'm saying. So you know he's lying, because if he wakes up and it's sunny, he's going to go, oh, that's great. Yeah. So he's lying.
21: Well, I think that what he's saying is that he is okay with both.
2: But he's not.
21: I mean, okay, like if I made plans with my friends for tomorrow and they canceled on me, I'd be like, yes.
19: Rachel,
2: of course.
21: It's not because I don't want to see my friend. It's because I love hanging out with my dog and doing nothing.
19: Let me tell you, Rachel, this you rarely see this side of Kelly, and we just need to let him embrace it. This is the, I'm right here.
2: No, there's no.
19: There's no argument. You're not going to get around him.
2: I mean, what he was saying was like, oh, it's going to rain. That's awesome. Ridiculous.
19: I could tell in your face as he was saying it. I was watching his turn.
21: I know. I can't help myself. Because somebody like B.B. Shea, he doesn't care about much as it is.
2: Right.
19: That's an insult.
2: Right.
19: I mean, look at him.
2: Oh, God. So it's like, I should have said to him, so I say, oh, so if you wake up and it's clear and sunny, you're going to be disappointed.
19: Ooh.
2: Put him right on the spot.
19: Yeah, you wanted to freeze him.
2: Nailed him. Should have nailed him with that. Exactly. Now he's not here for me. I'm losing my.
19: Yeah.
2: I really got to hold his feet to the fire on something like that. The other entertainment note today is Stephen Colbert. This is his last show tonight. And I know what you're thinking. Who cares? I don't like Stephen Colbert.
19: I mean, now talk about long goodbyes.
2: God, yeah. Forced on him.
19: Yeah.
2: I mean, he was told 8 months ago, you're done in May. They're canceling his show. They're putting on some cheap show to spotlight stand-up comedians. And most people, I don't know, either I guess you love or hate Colbert. I believe CBS when they say this is a purely financial move. A lot of people think it's politics because he's critical of the president. Last night, for his next to last show, he had a ton of celebrities on there asking him questions. I think that's what he does on the show anyway. He asks other celebrities questions. So last night, Colbert was asked questions by all these different celebrities, one of whatever they wanted. Some of the celebrities were big. Had Billy Crystal, Martha Stewart, Josh Brolin, Mark Hamill, Jim Gaffigan, Jeff Daniels, Ben Stiller, Aubrey Plaza, James Taylor, Robert De Niro, all asking him one pointed question that he had to ask. Pretty good way to end.
19: Yeah.
2: He's got one more night tonight. So at the end, John Dickerson, who is the former CBS Evening News anchor, asked him this. I thought he did a nice job. It was sum up your future in five words.
5: How would you describe the rest of your life in five words?
8: My family, my friends, fun.
2: Biggie, can you sum up your future in five words?
19: That's five tough words.
2: To put you on the spot like that. Mine would be desperately try to keep job.
19: Yeah, mine's a must keep job.
2: Yep.
19: Probably die.
2: Rachel, can you sum up your future in five words? That's hard to do.
21: Wondering why I work here.
2: Okay. There you have it. Okay. Those are your five words to sum up your life. Can you do it? Do people do it? He did. He did a nice job.
19: I think that was. Is tonight also? Tonight's, of course, the last night, the very special guest. But is tonight the same night that all the other late night guys are coming?
2: No, that was a week ago.
19: Was it? See, I can't even keep up with that. Well, because he has all the stuff. They keep announcing more and more.
2: We just played Letterman. Letterman was on.
19: Well, yeah,
2: there.
19: But I thought like Kimmel and Fallon were coming.
2: They did. They did. No one pays much attention to him leaving, unfortunately. But tonight they kept the guest a secret, so we're not exactly sure. Maybe it's Obama. That's been the.
19: That would not shock me at all.
2: That's been the rumor.
19: I still say Trump.
2: Trump. With Trump and Obama. Put Trump and Obama
31: in the same room.
2: Put them on there. You know, they share. Sometimes they share the same room. When somebody dies, they'll be in.
31: Oh yeah,
2: the
31: they
2: funeral.
31: Were whispering at that funeral, yeah, that, and everybody. It was such a scandal. Mm-hmm.
2: They were laughing a little bit.
19: Yeah, because Obama was there without Michelle.
2: That's right.
19: And everyone was kind of joking. Was Trump going? Yeah, I see you left yours. I could have wish I could have left mine.
2: Right. Left the old ball and chain behind. Yeah, apparently they were joking around at that thing and laughing at each other. This date in history, 71 years ago today, Chuck Berry released his first song, Maybelline. Maybelline. Why can't you be true? Oh, Maybelline. Good trivia about this song. Apparently he saw Maybelline makeup, or whoever wrote the song saw Maybelline makeup sitting on a piano, wrote it after that. Love it. That's 1955.
19: I bet when this came out back then, it was like, oh, what is this?
2: Really good.
19: Hell yeah.
2: 125 years ago today, a speed limit was placed on cars for the first time ever. What state? Rachel, trivia. You'll never get it.
31: Vermont.
2: Yes.
19: Oh my God.
31: Is that really the right answer?
2: No, it's Connecticut.
31: Oh, oh man, I got
19: you're
31: excited.
19: In the vicinity.
2: Close enough. What do you think the speed limit was?
31: 35.
2: 12.
19: I was going to say lower. A lot lower.
2: 12 miles per hour in the city limits, 15 on country highways.
19: Open her up.
31: How fast could a car go then?
2: 30, do you think, or 25 as my guess. Yeah. I don't know. That's a good question. That's 1901.
19: Yeah. Mm-hmm.
2: I mean, when were cars invented? This is like the Model A.
19: Right around, yeah.
2: You know, this is the earliest.
19: And I guarantee you, somebody got nailed in the town. Mm-hmm. And they were like, oh, God, we're going to have to slow these things down.
2: Mm-hmm. Watch that speed trap.
19: Yeah.
2: You're going 14 and 12.
19: Yeah.
2: What'd they get you? I was doing 14 and a 12.
31: What do you think the punishment was back then? You think they just said, hey, slow down? I doubt they find them.
19: Well, anyone with a car was uber rich. They could probably get away.
2: Oh, I wonder about that.
19: About anything.
2: Yeah, they probably were.
19: Yeah.
2: They're probably the most wealthy people. You know, I learned too about, we used to watch that show, The Waltons, that was set, you know, early 1900s. And I didn't really know this until fairly recently. Grocery stores, you'd go with like your list of items. And you say, I need butter, I need flour, I need bread, I need this and that. And the person would go and get the stuff from the back and bring you the basket. You didn't go around with the cart or anything for many years later.
19: Okay.
2: And they would depict that on The Waltons, and I never really thought too much about it, but it wasn't until many years later that you had a grocery cart and
19: yeah.
2: going up and down, like putting it in there. Can you imagine just going and handing them a list saying, I need this, this, this, yeah. and this. And
31: that's
2: they go
31: what
2: get.
31: We do now.
2: Now it's going back the other direction.
19: My God, that's true.
2: It's completely changed.
19: Yeah.
2: I mean, and now they just deliver it back to your car. So you have the option to go around, and you don't. 46 years ago today, Empire Strikes Back opens in U.S. theaters.
19: It's big Star Wars weekend.
2: Is it?
19: Mandalorian and Grogu comes out.
2: Yes.

0: It was such a huge thing. I don't know. I wish they had sort of left it alone. You know, it was those three movies and that's it.
1: It's funny. And you know, I'm a Star Wars fan, not like some.
0: Yeah.
1: But, you know, everyone, of course, loves the originals. Then the prequels came out and everyone trashed those. Well, now all of a sudden it's kind of switching where it's like, oh, we like the prequels. We hate the later three. They came out in like, you know, 2015. Oh. Yeah.
0: Oh, I like those better than the prequels.
1: But see, now we're like, oh, well, those are trash. This is trash. It's got to be hard.
0: I'm sure, but of course they're laughing all the way to the bank. I mean, they're making a ton of money with it.
1: Well, we'll see. This is a big test, actually, on getting this is the first Star Wars-themed movie in a while.
0: Well, those prequels made a lot of money, even though they were not very good. And then that came out about 10 years ago were, I liked them better, and they made a lot of money, too. Empire Strikes Back made $550 million worldwide. Enormous amount for 1980, 46 years ago. That's my favorite of the whole group.
1: Yeah.
0: Empire Strikes Back, even though it's a kind of a bridge from Star Wars to Return of the Jedi. Do you watch those old ones, Rachel? Do you know those?
2: I have seen most of the original two. Mm-hmm. I had to watch for a film class. Those are the only ones I've seen.
0: For a film class?
2: Yes.
0: Are you a Star Wars fan?
2: No.
0: You didn't like it?
2: I didn't hate it, and I really appreciate what it did for the movie industry. It's just not my thing.
0: Yeah.
2: It's too out there. It's, you know, too unrealistic. But when people say they love it, I don't hate on them for it. It's just not my thing.
0: Yeah, and the original ones were so... I mean, you didn't have the technology. It was campy, but it was just really...
2: They were
0: really
2: revolutionary. That's part of the film class, is they talked about what Star Wars did for the rest and how everything was different after Star Wars.
0: What a franchise.
2: Incredible.
0: What's the most successful movie, if you just said the franchise? Is it Star Wars?
3: No, I'm going to say probably like your Marvel Avengers. Well, if we're talking money.
0: Well, I mean, I guess, and reputation. Is it Marvel, period?
3: Yeah, the Avengers movies, they're Avengers part of Marvel.
0: Uh-huh.
3: Have all had good movies for the most part.
0: Okay, so you like them.
3: Yeah.
2: And I think most people... Not most people. A lot of people would agree that now Star Wars has done too much.
0: Yes,
2: I don't hear that about the Avengers. I hear that even the most recent ones were still great, and they haven't overstayed their welcome.
3: Some Marvel movies are not great. I'll tell you what's done well, too. Spider-Man for Marvel.
0: I think Star Wars has overstayed its welcome. They've done some clunkers, and they just keep going more and more to the point where, I mean, I just get fatigue of Star Wars.
3: Well, and, you know... Star Wars is now owned by the big enemy for a lot of people, Disney.
0: Yeah, right. Mm-hmm. Yeah.
3: And, you know, some people will never forgive George Lucas for selling it to Disney.
0: Right. Is there one that has done a few or a little and then stopped there that people say, let's do more? You know, let's 20 years from now, what's going to be the Star Wars that comes back and does more?
3: It's a great question.
0: I don't know that, because now everybody tries to capitalize and become a franchise.
2: It's like everything is remade now, either remade or made a sequel, then prequels. Yeah. I almost think everybody's trying to follow the Star Wars model because that was the movie series, the movie franchise that changed everything. So people are still trying to copy them all these years later.
3: I'll tell you, the most shocking and impressive franchise to me is the Fast and the Furious.
0: And they've done very, very well.
3: Yeah. And they've only made more money as time goes on. I mean, we're shooting cars into space now in Fast and the Furious.
0: How many are there?
3: There's like at least 9. I think we're getting ready to drop 10.
0: And the star, Paul Walker, died.
3: Yeah, he died, which actually helped the franchise, because then that movie made... Now they make like $1 billion when they drop one around the world. It's shocking.
0: Even though the quality's not as good as it used to be.
3: No, and when you look at the first Fast and the Furious, it's what it is. It's a car movie. Mm-hmm. You know, it's actually, I enjoyed it.
0: Yeah.
3: But now they truly, they're like shooting them into space to save the world, and people are like, I'm in.
0: They shot Jason into space from Friday
3: the 13th. That's right, they did.
0: There's another franchise I can't get enough of. They've done about 12 movies. Now they've got the prequel, Crystal Lake, coming out in October.
3: I'm excited for that.
0: I'm in. I'm 100% in. It got silly when they shot him into space. I didn't care.
3: People still took it.
0: I still give them a chance. I always feel, go back to them.
3: To me, when a franchise goes to space, that's when I'm like, eh.
0: Unless it's Star Wars, which is set in
3: space. It's set in space. I don't love the Marvel universe now.
0: They went to space?
3: Well, they started this whole timeline and different dimension type thing.
0: Mm-hmm.
3: And it's like, well, now we can basically keep everyone alive because we just grabbed that person from a different parallel timeline.
0: Oh, I see.
3: And make them. And I don't like when That happens. That's where I'm like, not feeling it.
0: Well, you lose me on Marvel. I don't know much about it anyway. A couple more. This date in history, 36 years ago today, Newhart ended with maybe the most memorable series finale that has ever aired. I bet you don't know Newhart, do you?
2: No.
0: You know how they did that? This was probably the best

0: series finale I've ever seen. Bob Newhart, who just died in the last couple of years, had a show in the 70s called The Bob Newhart Show. He was a psychologist. All right. Very funny show. Very well regarded. It was on like TV Land and Nick at Night. 20 years later, he does a show called Newhart, 15, 16 years later, where he's totally different character and he runs an inn in Vermont. He does a bed and breakfast in Vermont. Different characters, different actors, everything. The last episode is very odd. It's like the inn is being bought by a Japanese conglomerate, and at the end he gets hit on the head with a golf ball. And the very last scene, he wakes up and he's with his wife from the first show. And the entire second series is a dream. And it's fantastic.
1: Unbelievable.
2: I love that.
0: It's fantastic.
1: My parents talked about it.
0: It was incredible. Non-stop, yeah. No one saw it coming. And the set from the old show from the 70s, like the end of that show, a lot of times would be the two people in bed, Bob Newhart and his wife, Suzanne Pleshette. And it had a look of the 70s. You knew it instantly. And so Bob Newhart turns on the light and it's that set. Everybody in the audience is like, huh? And then the woman who wakes up beside him is the old actress who played his wife in the first show.
2: Genius.
1: Love it.
0: Absolutely genius. The best finale perhaps I've ever seen.
1: I think every show since then has been chasing that finale.
2: I agree. I didn't even know about this, but so many people always say like that they wish the show would have ended where the character in the end woke up and the whole thing was a dream.
0: Well, that one did it, and it was so perfect because you had the previous show.
1: Yes.
0: It was, I believe it was Bob Newhart's wife had the idea and told him, you know, love what you it. Should do? You know, she said, you know what you should do? Is get Suzanne Pleshette back for the last episode and make the whole, and they thought about it because they were going to end it like 2 years before they did. And then CBS extended it a couple of years and he had that idea in the back of his head and they did it because of his wife. His wife got it for him. That was an amazing night. That was 36 years ago tonight. No one saw that coming. That was great.
1: Wild.
0: It was great. It really was. Let's do the Big Money Celebrity Pyramid here. You'll never see this coming. Biggie's favorite songs. Six of them. They're the categories. Inside the categories, seven words and the lyrics to the songs. Pick your partner. Oh, only two of them today. Biggie and Red Rachel. BB Shay's not here. Three rounds of it, though. Back and forth. Whoever scores best is a winner. Next on the Two Guys Named Chris show.
3: Two guys named Chris. Heaven doesn't want them, and hell is afraid they'll take over. Aren't you glad we got them? Two Guys Named Chris, exclusively on 92.3 The River.
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2: Rusty, our fact checker, has weighed in. I was saying that those old grocery stores, you used to go in and say, I need a pound of butter, I need a bag of flour, I need chips. And then the person, and you'd stand there at the counter while the person went and grabbed the stuff for you and then brought it to you in a basket. And I said, I don't know when that changed or what. And Rusty says, I told you that Piggly Wiggly was the first ever self-service grocery store on March 25th, 2020 at 8:06 a.m.
3: Oh, it was a rough time, Rusty.
2: Yeah, not
3: it was
2: many.
3: Pandemic time.
2: Rough time. March 25th, 2020, 8:06 a.m.
3: We probably had that same conversation because we weren't going to grocery stores or we were 6 feet apart in them.
2: Oh my God, March 25th, that's probably the time.
3: That's right there. Mm-hmm.
2: Yes, I was probably walking into Target and taking, I doubled that. I would go and get paper towels at Target, then go across the street to Walmart and get paper towels too. I was that person.
4: Oh no.
2: Is that awful or what?
3: I shouldn't be that surprised.
2: I was chastised.
3: Anytime he does something.
2: About what?
4: The things I've said about people like that.
3: Yeah.
2: I'm sure.
3: It's nice that we have two new people to be surprised by your actions. Because at this point, I know who you are.
4: I feel like today I really got an introduction. Like when I walked in the door, I thought he'd be excited because day before, long weekend, and he was just like, hi.
2: Worst possible time.
3: No.
4: I mean, I was like, who wouldn't be excited on a day like this? Now no. I know, I learned something today.
2: Grind.
3: No. Listen, he's been admitted now that he's been carrying beef with BB Shea for 24 hours.
2: I didn't say it.
3: The man's not even here.
2: That's right. That's right. You got me on a wrong day. Why? Four-day weekend. Awful.
3: Yeah. Awful. Awful. Terrible.
2: What are we doing here? K-Town Chris will be a player today in the Big Money Celebrity Pyramid. K-Town Chris, you can have Biggie or Red Rachel be your partner. Who you got?
5: Good morning, lady and gentlemen. I'm going to take the lovely Red Rachel.
2: The lovely Red Rachel is selected. And now that's interesting because we said yesterday she may be the underdog because Biggie picked these songs. The categories are Biggie's favorite songs. Carson, Biggie will be your partner today.
6: Yes, sir.
2: Good luck to you. There's three rounds now, and you guys will be playing it. Only two players. BB Shea is not here. And we have, as the categories, Something Happened on the Way to Heaven, Phil Collins.
3: Love it.
2: Well, do you love all these?
3: Yeah.
2: These are your songs. Mr. Brightside.
4: Oh,
2: The Killers. Oh, you love it.
4: Oh, yeah.
2: It's a Buffalo Bills song?
4: That's our theme song.
2: I thought so. So that means you like it, too. Shattered Dreams, Johnny Hates Jazz.
3: Living it.
2: Okay. That's your theme song.
3: Yeah.
2: Shattered Dreams. Let's see here. Something About You, Level 42. Good song.
3: Top five 80s for me.
2: Love it. Great song. Agreed. Give It to Me, Rick James.
3: I play this every Saturday morning.
2: And What's My Age Again, Blink 182. These are good. These are chosen by Biggie. K-Town Chris, you and Rachel get to start, and Rachel gets to go first. There are seven words, lyrics from the song inside each of the categories. She'll try to get you to say them. Which of those would you like, Rachel?
4: I think I would like What's My Age Again, Blink 182.
2: What's All right. My Age Again, Blink 182. All of these are words in the lyrics of that particular song. One of Biggie's favorites. Rachel, you will have 30 seconds to get K-Town Chris to say all seven of them, or as many as you can. If you make a mistake, you'll hear this, cuckoo, and you have to move to the next. K-Town Chris, you ready?
5: Yes, sir.
2: 30 seconds on your mark. Get set. Go.
4: It's the day after Thursday.
5: Friday.
4: Yes, you wear these on your legs. You zip them up. Yes. I'm going to skip that one. If you don't go to heaven when you die, you go to...
5: Hell.
4: Yes. When you get arrested, you go to
5: jail.
4: Yes. This is when you put the quarter in and then you call somebody. It's a
5: phone call.
4: They don't have them anymore. You go into a booth. It's a
5: phone booth.
4: It's not a booth.
2: Pay phone.
3: All right.
2: Four.
4: I thought 23 was kind of tough because I feel like I can't say 22, can I?
2: I would have let you.
4: But not BB Shea.
2: Never. Never. You know what? what you could have said. 30 minus 7.
4: Okay, I could have never done that that quick.
2: Wow. That's how you do it. That's how you do it. It's a good song.
3: I love this song.
2: I do too. I didn't know the Killer sang here in the gym a lot.
3: You hear this in the gym?
2: Yeah.
3: Yeah.
4: It's a little inappropriate.
2: Oh, yeah. Is it? Well, they have clean versions.
3: This clean.
2: Sometimes the F word will slip through and we'll all go, whoa.
4: The music video for this song is awesome.
2: Yeah. I hate videos.
3: He doesn't watch them.
4: There's nudity. Do you like that?
2: I like
3: but
2: that.
3: But it's dude nudity.
2: I hate videos. I'm not going to watch that. All right. 4 is the number here. And Biggie, you get to choose the next one. You'll go next along with Carson, and you can have Something Happened on the Way to Heaven, Mr. Brightside, Shattered Dreams, Something About You, or Give It to Me. Which would you like?
3: Let's do, I'm going to take Shattered Dreams.
2: Shattered Dreams. This is by Johnny Hates Jazz. Carson, you'll have 30 seconds to get you to say all 7 words here. 4, though, so far is the number. So you have an opening here, Carson, in round 1. Biggie, are you ready?
3: Yep.
2: Carson, here we go. 30 seconds on your mark. Get set. Go.
3: A light can be this. It's very...
6: Right.
3: Yes. The opposite of telling the truth. You're telling a...
6: A lie.
3: Yep. You're surfing the internet. It's you're surfing the blank. In other words, spiders create them.
6: Oh, a web.
3: Yep. This is when you really mean something, you do this. You blank, this will happen. You're telling... I
6: skip it.
3: Okay.
6: Skip it.
3: Not the past, but the opposite.
6: Present.
3: Back to the
2: future. 3. Yeah. Words are bright, lie, web, promise, future, empty, and reality. It's a jam. Yeah, it's a jam. Very nice. 4-3. Anybody's game here. Red Rachel, you have the lead. You're going first in the second round as well. Third round's when we'll switch it up. Whoever's behind goes first. K-Town Chris gets the choice. You can have Something Happened on the Way to Heaven, Mr. Brightside, Something About You, or Give It to Me. K-Town Chris, which would you like? You have the lead by 1.
5: Well, I'm a little disappointed in my man, B, but I still love you, bro. Still got love. Is there not one Oasis song on that?
2: Good point.
5: Yeah, anyways, I'm going to take Mr. Brightside.
2: Mr. Brightside by The Killers is the choice. Well, Rachel likes this one, she said earlier. So let's see what you can do. The two of you have a 1-point lead. You'll have 30 seconds to get you to say these 7 words, or as many as you can in those 30 seconds, and try to hold on to that lead through another round. Okay, K-Town Chris, here we go. 7 words inside the song Mr. Brightside by The Killers. On your mark, get set, go.
4: You see with these? You have 2 of them? Yes. When you're not feeling well, you're not healthy, you go to the doctor because you are...
5: Sick.
4: Yes, this is like a taxi. Another word for it?
5: Cab.
4: Yes, this is the top of your body and your torso. It rises and falls when you breathe. Yes, yes. This is you lock up a lion or a tiger in a
5: cage.
4: Yes, this is what you sing to a baby to make him go to sleep. Ooh.
2: Lullaby, 1 second late. 5 on that round. Pretty good score. Did not get to Alibi. Song. Hear this a lot in the gym.
3: Yep.
2: Nine is what Rachel and K-Town Chris have together. You have an opening here, Biggie and Carson. If you can get 6 or 7, you have the lead. There'll be 1 round left. Carson, you have the choice. Something Happened on the Way to Heaven, Something About You, or Give It to Me. Which one would you like?
6: Something Happened on the Way to Heaven.
2: Something Happened on the Way to Heaven by Mr. Phil Collins. Biggie will have 30 seconds to get you to say the 7 words in that song. And the better he does, of course, the better you do so. 6 will tie it. 7 will give you the lead. There's still 1 round to go after we're done. Biggie, here we go. 30 seconds. Something Happened on the Way to Heaven. On your mark, get set, go.
3: The opposite of win. If you don't win, you...
6: Lose.
3: Yes, this is blank and seek. The game. The first
6: blank one. And seek. Soccer?
3: No, like if you're blank and seek, or you're in a closet, you're trying to avoid someone. What are you doing?
6: hide.
3: Yes. The really, you're faster than walking. You are
6: running.
3: Yes. If you skip that, where Jesus and God are up above.

0: three there. You have six total. Got really caught up on hide and seek.
1: Yeah.
0: That's a good clue. I don't think he heard. I thought he heard feet. Yeah.
2: Now, this is my favorite Phil.
0: Your favorite Phil.
2: Yeah.
0: It's a great one. Favorite Phil solo. Mm-hmm. You like a Genesis better?
2: I love In Too Deep.
0: Yeah.
2: But combined, I'd still put this as my number one. I absolutely love this. You know what I did at his concert when this came on? No one else was standing. I became the guy I stood.
0: Oh, you did?
2: Around the sitters. I didn't care. I love this song.
0: It's a good song. I like it also. Run and Hide. There they are right there.
2: Yep.
0: Believe was one. That was tough. Heaven. Very nice. Okay. We go next to Carson. You'll go again, you and Biggie. You can have something about you or give it to me. This is Biggie's choice. Biggie, which would you like? You're down by three.
3: Give it to me.
0: Give it to me by Rick James is the choice. Now, Carson, you'll need to come up with a better score this time. You're down by three, so you got to get a high score and then hope because Red Rachel and K-Town Chris do have one more turn. Carson, are you ready?
4: Yes.
0: These are words in the lyrics to the song Give It To Me by Rick James. Biggie. On your mark, get set, go.
2: The opposite of cold.
4: Hot.
2: Yes, you do this at night. You put your head down, you fall.
4: Sleep.
2: Yes, this is above us. It's blue. See it every day.
4: Sky.
2: Yep.
4: Sky.
2: Yep, this is when something is really wacky, this person is.
4: Crazy.
2: Yes, if it's not salty, it's this. Like sugar is real.
4: It's
2: sweet.
4: Sweet.
2: Yeah. If you're drunk, a fancy word for drunk, you are, police use it.
0: Intoxicated.
2: I thought his phone went out and he said sweet.
0: I wasn't sure. I'll give it to you if he said, let me ask him. Carson, did you say sweet before he said it?
4: Yes, I did.
0: Okay, then. We'll give you a five. I'm going to believe you on that, Carson.
2: I thought he said it and his phone went out.
0: Yeah, it was a possibility. I never quite heard it. Okay, but I'm going to believe him. 11 is your total score. 11.
5: Give me that stuff, that funk, that sweet, that funky stuff.
2: I play this every Saturday morning. I love it.
0: I hear it in the gym.
2: Yeah. We both hear it. I love Rick James.
0: We lost him.
2: Yeah.
0: Red Rachel, you and K-Town Chris have only one category left, but you only need two to tie and three to win. Something About You by Level 42 is the category. These are words in the lyrics of Level 42's Something About You. K-Town Chris, you need two to tie and three to win. Just keep going and try to get a perfect score if you can. Are you ready, K-Town Chris?
6: Yeah, and I just also wanted to explain that I'm called K-Town Chris because I live in Kannapolis, so I'm right here at the NC Music Hall of Fame where your grandfather is, Rachel.
1: Oh, that's cool.
0: I'm so glad you told us that.
1: Thank you.
3: I know a lot about you.
0: Your granddaddy's down there. I know what you're talking about. Oh, yes. Billy Crash Craddock is her grandmother. You should have had a Billy Crash Craddock song.
2: Oh, I should have.
0: One of these, that's going to be your favorite. When you do your favorites, you've got to include one of your grandfather's songs.
1: If I don't, am I in trouble?
0: Yes.
1: Okay.
0: In a couple of weeks, we'll play and you'll do your favorite song. 30 seconds, three, and you win. On your mark, get set, go.
1: If you're not right, you are... You're incorrect. Yeah. Yes. These are on engagement rings or earrings.
6: Diamonds. It's,
1: yes.
6: Diamonds.
1: If you mess something up, you've made a
6: mistake.
1: Yes. Another word for a person, a Homo sapien. They are a blank being.
6: People, person. Human being.
1: Yes. This is 2026 is the blank that we're in.
6: Year.
1: Yes. If something is easily.
0: Nice. Didn't get too fragile or confusion, but it's enough. A five gives you 14, and the final score today is 14 to 11. K-Town Chris, who's right there with your grandfather.
1: That's right.
0: Is a winner today. Sorry, Carson. We got you by three. Good game. These are good songs.
2: My favorites.
0: All time?
2: Oh, they're all up there in my all-time favorites.
0: Well, we'll play again with your favorite songs.
2: Yeah, I've got more.
0: I know you do. And Rachel, you got to bring rub it in, or knock three times next time around.
1: All right.
2: That's it. She hasn't heard that enough in her life.
0: That's it. New game on Tuesday here. Two Guys and Chris show. Let's do a meet and greet here. 866-470-2GNC. We'd love to meet you. You call us. Do a meet and greet. Give us a little something about you that you think is interesting. What you do for a living. How long you've been listening to this program. Favorite member of it. We meet you next. Two Guys and Chris show.
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1: Chance for you to be on just to know a little something about you, hear a little something interesting about you. What do you do for a living? What do you know about this show? Jody is on the line. Brought to you by the Grasshoppers, Hopping Fun Baseball. Jody's been listening since, golly, more than 25 years, back to the 90s. Hello, Jody, how are you?
2: How's it going, guys?
1: Good to hear from you. I'm interested in your factoid, Rachel says, that is one of the most interesting things about you. You witnessed a robbery at a gas station. What did you do when you saw that? Explain it.
2: Well, actually, it's kind of funny because when I was filling up the truck, mm-hmm. He even realized that he was getting robbed right in the middle of filling up. Somebody come running out. And
3: help.
2: Lady
3: Help.
1: Oh, my God. That must be unbelievable. Do you think you would react? We want to get the rest of your story, of course, Jody. But how do you think you would react if somebody just ran through after robbing a gas? You call 911. I mean, what else can you
3: do? Yeah.
1: What else can you?
3: I bet you're so stunned in the moment.
1: My cousin was at a bank once, had already done her business, or was waiting like to see the somebody. She was like a loan was being done. So she's sitting there in the chairs, and it was robbed right in front of her.
3: Oh,
1: and she's like, I just froze. I didn't know what to do, you know? And they robbed it and left, you know? And that she's telling me was because she had to go back for like the trial, you know?
3: That's what, you know what I would, this is terrible, I know.
1: Yeah.
3: But as it was being robbed, I'd try to slip out because I wouldn't want...
1: To be part of the trial.
3: Did you see anything? Because you know you can't leave. You're going to sit there for hours.
1: Oh, for hours.
3: While the police come and talk to you. I'd, as the robber is leaving, be like, let me go with you.
1: I don't want to talk about it.
3: Yeah.
1: I don't want to say.
3: I'm not going to say a damn thing because I don't want any part of this. Just let me go.
1: Oh, I know. How scared were you, Jody?
2: Well, after I realized what happened, I didn't even realize what happened. But two guys come running in with sawed-off shotguns, and I'm just filling up my truck. Man. Don't even realize until that woman comes running out. I'm like, what's up with Ratchet there?
1: Man.
2: And, yeah, that's when I found out afterwards that I went in. And
1: brutal. Well, did you have to, like, give a description or talk to police?
2: No, I never did. I never did talk to them.
1: Man, he just left.
3: Got lucky.
1: He did what Biggie wanted to do.
3: You don't want any part of it.
1: No, of course not. You don't need part of that.
3: I mean,
1: it's all that paperwork and
3: yeah.
1: But it really is your duty.
3: Well, of course. I'm not saying it's the right thing.
1: Right. But you just want to slip out with them.
3: Help.
1: I know. Jeez.
3: I'm not seeing anything.
1: God, that would be awful. That would be really bad. What do you do for, are you a truck driver, Jody? Is that what you do?
2: Yeah, well, I drive locally now. I used to drive over the road.
1: Do you like that over-the-road trucking? Did you enjoy that?
2: Yeah, 2007, I sold my truck there, and now I drive locally.
1: I got you.
2: Company Lease Trucking, big shout-out to Lease Trucking out there.
1: All right.
3: Did you see the country when you were doing open road? Have you seen pretty much every state?
2: Oh, yeah.
1: I figured.
2: Used to run a lot up around New England, Massachusetts, they are up around there.
1: What's the most beautiful part of this country? Would you say New England?
2: And Maine. If you ever been in Maine up there, I tell you what, that's probably about the most beautiful.
1: I hear that. Mm-hmm. I hear Maine in like the summertime or, of course, in the fall when the leaves change and everything.
3: Yeah, I have a good friend, best friend who lives up there, though. Those winters.
1: The winters are too hard. Well, see, my friend lives in Minnesota. He loves it. Loves Minneapolis. Loves the lakes, all that kind of stuff. The winters, October to May.
3: Yeah.
1: Brutal.
3: Yeah. He sends me pictures when they have snows up there.
1: Mm-hmm.
3: And it's just unlike anything I've ever seen.
1: Yeah.
3: And he's used to it now. He's got the snow blower and everything.
1: Yeah.
3: And
1: yeah.
3: Life just keeps on ticking and going.
1: Do you miss the long distance travel or do you like it better local, Jody?
2: Not really, Bill. I've got kids now.
1: Oh, yeah.
2: Makes a lot of difference once you get, you know, you have kids left.
1: Understand. Well, listen, we thank you very much for listening for all these years. How'd you come across this program? Just scanning around back in the 90s?
2: Yeah, I used to lease in 92, and then I just called one day, y'all's on, and gave it a try there.
1: Yeah, stuck
3: never
1: right
3: turned
1: there.
3: It off.
1: Stuck right there. Now, that's a very nice compliment to have. Thank you very much, Jody, for doing that. We appreciate it. Who's your favorite member of this program?
2: Hey, Biggie there.
1: Wrong answer.
3: Thank you, Jody.
1: Bad answer. It's a bad answer.
3: Yeah. At least I'm not most hated today.
0: Terrible. Not today. B.B. Shea.
1: B.B. Shea.
0: Do you think it's I just dislike him for escaping a day early? Do you think that's
1: why? Oh, there's a... You just don't like missed shows.
0: I don't like missed period. Time. I don't like missed time. Mm-hmm. Exactly. I chose to take tomorrow off. I'm regretting it now. Should we come in tomorrow?
4: No.
0: No. Should we come in tomorrow?
4: I'm going to a concert tonight. I told you we can't do
0: what's
4: this.
0: What's your concert?
4: I'm going to see Journey.
0: That's right. That's exciting.
3: She's only said it 58 times this week.
4: I've talked about it a lot.
0: You should have told me you were going to see Journey.
3: Congratulations. You joined the Tune Out Club.
4: I actually waited to tell you when it was until you already decided not to be here Friday because I didn't want you to blame me.
0: That's right. You're seeing Journey, and your favorite song is Wheel in the Sky.
4: See,
0: I pay attention. I pay attention to these things. Jody, what's your favorite Journey song?
2: Stone in Love.
0: Oh, Stone in Love.
3: That's a good one.
0: You love that one, don't you?
4: That's great.
0: And the one you really like is what?
4: Any Way You Want
0: It. Any Way You Want It. That's exactly right. Jody, it is an absolute pleasure, and thank you for listening. Are you a baseball fan?
2: Yeah.
0: Perfect.
2: Actually, a Phillies fan.
0: Oh, you're a Phillies fan. Okay. They're playing great right now.
3: Yeah.
0: Fired their manager, started playing great. Let's do that thing when we meet at the Grasshoppers game later in the season, that thing we were talking about earlier where you take your shirt off and just wave it over your head.
4: Okay. Let's do it.
0: We'll all do that. You'll be down about 100 pounds.
3: Yeah.
0: That's not until August.
3: And I hope that if we get robbed, Jody's not around. He will provide zero assistance.
0: Jody, if they rob the suite while we're there, just don't worry about it.
1: I was out getting a hot dog.
0: Thank you, Jody. It's great to hear from you.
2: Thank you.
0: Have a great Memorial Day weekend. Well, enjoy the Journey show.
4: Thank you.
3: Yeah.
0: Good for you.
4: I've seen them before. They're always great.
3: Yeah. Enjoy the beach.
0: Oh, me. Yeah. Thank you. Yeah. Final Frontier. So this is it. This is the last time.
4: Allegedly.
0: I hope your dog gets better.
3: Yeah.
0: We're worried about your dog.
3: Yeah, I'll know shortly. It's not going to be a pleasant weekend.
0: At least you didn't need a plug. Mine does mine.
3: That's true.
0: That's my
3: dog. Your
0: dog
3: ate the plug.
0: Ate the cord from my electric blanket. Have a great weekend. Back on Tuesday. Two Guys Named Chris Show.
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Jr. It is 92.3 The River. Tyler Kirby is hanging out for AC this week. What is up? Happy Thursday. We're almost to that long weekend. We can make it.

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3, Tyler Kirby in the house hanging out with you. 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I can't help it. Tonight, game 1. Carolina Hurricanes, Montreal Canadiens, it's the first game of the Eastern Conference Finals, and the only thing I gotta say is let's go Canes, baby.

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0: Parting is such sweet sorrow. Even sadder than the end of Old Yeller on top of the Titanic with a side order of Brian's song. But cheer up. We'll be right back. 92.3 The River.
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Maybe a ninja is fighting a chameleon right in front of you. Ever think of that? Well, maybe you should. 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

is National Waiters and Waitresses Day. Such an underappreciated craft. And it's crazy to think how many people would be lost if they didn't have their waiters and waitresses. 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
1: And so my wife and I, often she'll watch Dateline. And she said to me, I shouldn't even give you a birthday present. You were so lucky to find me. And I was like, I agree. Wow. I said, I agree. She said, you know, you're so gullible and easily taken in. You'd likely be dead if you hadn't found me.
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Now, no matter where you live in ENC, I know you can probably relate to this. 3 to 4 p.m. is the most dangerous time to drive, according to some research from Mercury Insurance. Now, like I said, it doesn't matter where you are. People are trying to get the kids from school. People are trying to get home from work. It is a battlefield out there. I believe it 100%. Stay safe.

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crazy that as time goes on, what you like to watch when it comes to movies or shows kind of changes. 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I promise, I'm on the case of like three different situations right now. 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
6: Braves of the win yesterday over the Marlins. 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And then Sandy Alcantara today for the Marlins, plus 119, 7.5 over the total. The Carolina Hurricanes swept their way through the first two rounds of the playoffs. The odds of Carolina sweeping their way to the Stanley Cup, 65-1. They open up the East Final tonight at the Lenovo Center in Raleigh as a $2.05 favorite over the Montreal Canadiens, 5.5 over the total. Danny Hamlin, the 5-1 favorite to win the Coca-Cola 600 at the Charlotte Motor Speedway Sunday. 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
1: Hey, it's Chris Kelly from the Two Guys Named Chris Show, wishing you and yours a very happy Memorial Day weekend. The start of summer unofficially. We are back on Tuesday. 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
1: Hey, it's Chris Kelly from the Two Guys Named Chris Show, wishing you and yours a very happy Memorial Day weekend. The start of summer unofficially. We are back on Tuesday. 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
0: 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Let her

92.3 The River. Tyler Kirby's in the house for AC this week. Anytime I hear this one, George Lopez immediately pops in my head. 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
1: Hey, it's Chris Kelly from the Two Guys I'm Chris Show, wishing you and yours a very happy Memorial Day weekend. The start of summer unofficially. We are back on Tuesday. Thank you for listening to the Two Guys Named Chris Show.
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92.3 101.1 The River, we have Aerosmith, The Police, and the B-52s. The Pamlico River has big fish with big teeth. Where would you rather swim?

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It's Lisa here with you this Thursday afternoon, almost Friday. We got Steve Miller Band and Rockin' Me up next.

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1: Hey, it's Chris Kelly from the Two Guys Named Chris Show, wishing you and yours a very happy Memorial Day weekend. The start of summer unofficially. We are back on Tuesday. 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

So this one made me laugh. According to a totally questionable internet headline, most Americans get their exercise while drunk. So apparently stumbling from bar to bar counts as cardio now. 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

0: Here at the River, we don't know the meaning of the word quit or polymorphism. 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

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Always take a chair furniture shopping. 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Hey, we're not too clear on the rules. We just play great songs. The 70s, 80s, and 90s. 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
1: Hey, it's Chris Kelly from the Two Guys I'm Chris Show, wishing you and yours a very happy Memorial Day weekend. The start of summer unofficially. We are back on Tuesday. Thank you for listening to the Two Guys Named Chris Show.
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0: Benny, Vidi, Vici. 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
1: Hey, it's Chris Kelly from the Two Guys Named Chris Show, wishing you and yours a very happy Memorial Day weekend. 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We are back on Tuesday. 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
3: 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And it's Sandy Alcantara today for the Marlins, plus 119, 7.5 over the total. The Carolina Hurricanes swept their way through the first two rounds of the playoffs. The odds of Carolina sweeping their way to the Stanley Cup, 65-1. 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Danny Hamlin, the 5-1 favorite to win the Coca-Cola 600 at the Charlotte Motor Speedway Sunday. 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

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Let me tell you, my kids are giving me a run for my money lately. And raising teens is fun if you want someone to think you're the dumbest person alive while also needing your help to do absolutely anything. Have kids, they said. It'll be

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1: Hey, it's Chris Kelly from the Two Guys Named Chris Show, wishing you and yours a very happy Memorial Day weekend. The start of summer unofficially. We are back on Tuesday. 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

that'll do it for me. Thanks so much for hanging out with me today right here on 92.3 The River. I hope y'all have a fantastic rest of your Thursday. Tomorrow's Friday. I'll see y'all then. Bye, guys.

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1: Hey, it's Chris Kelly from the Two Guys Damn Chris Show, wishing you and yours a very happy Memorial Day weekend. The start of summer unofficially. We are back on Tuesday. 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
1: And so my wife and I, often she'll watch Dateline. And she said to me, I shouldn't even give you a birthday present. You were so lucky to find me. And I was like, I agree. Wow. I agree. She said, you know, you're so gullible and easily taken in. You'd likely be dead if you hadn't found me.
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1: Hey, it's Chris Kelly from the Two Guys I'm Chris Show, wishing you and yours a very happy Memorial Day weekend. The start of summer unofficially. We are back on Tuesday. Thank you for listening to the Two Guys Named Chris Show.
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